0: with these guys. Now I can go home to America and get all the ice I could ever dream of in my soft drinks, and I could get butter on my popcorn. The tour went great. I mean, all sellout shows, all great reviews, very powerful tour. Anyway, let's get on with the show. Coming up is a Cooper's Countdown from 1981, a listener email from one of you nutcases, and a very special This Day in Rock honoring the death of one of my close friends. Now, let's get to the music.
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1: 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Cooper's Countdown is heard on great radio stations like this one. 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
2: The date was September 7th, 1981. The Smurfs debuted on TV. Simon and Garfunkel played a concert in Central Park for 500,000 people, and I was on tour behind my album Special Forces, and the charts looked like this. Starting off at number 5, Sammy Hagar gave us the title track from the animated movie Heavy Metal. Of course, the song was called Heavy Metal. Wow, clever. At number 4, Pat Benatar ruled the 80s with Fire and Ice. At number 3 slot goes to Journey, who was becoming an international superpower with Who's Crying Now. At number 2, both Tom Petty and Stevie Nicks hit it big with their collaboration on Stop Dragging My Heart Around. That was one of the great collaborations of all time. And the number 1 song on this day in 1981 was from one of the biggest albums of the year, featuring a saxophone solo from a Motown legend. It's Foreigner, Urgent. Urgent, urgent, urgent.

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1: Hey, Alice, the UK loves you. I'm American, but I've been living in Manchester for over 25 years now. Is it true you lived in London back in the 70s? It seems all great American rockers went to live in the UK at some point. I'm not a great American rocker, but I can belt out one at a karaoke every now and then. Love the radio show, Benny. Benny, I never lived in London, but I spent so much time in London, I felt like I lived there. I would be coming in 6-7 times a year. I had a hotel there, small little hotel that was just great, and they had our room all ready all the time. It was just literally my apartment there. So Cheryl and I was there many, many, many times. Well, if you consider yourself to be a great American rocker, drop me a line at alice@alicesattic.com. I'll be right back with a special This Day in Rock honoring one of my old friends. So stay right there.
0: There's more Alice after this.
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2: In London, at Harry Nilsson's apartment, the same apartment where Cass Elliot of the Mamas and Papas had died 4 years earlier, Keith Moon was found unresponsive by his girlfriend. He was taken to the hospital where he was pronounced dead. He was 32 years old. The night before, he had been at a party organized by Paul McCartney. People who were there had said he was in good spirits and relatively sober. That night, he took a dose of Haminvaerin, which was the drug he had been prescribed to help manage alcohol withdrawal. The postmortem found 32 tablets in his system. You're supposed to take one, but that's Keith. He figured the more he would take, the less he would drink. There's another drug called Anabuse. I don't know if it's the same thing, but he told me that it goes right to your liver and it's inert. Nothing's happening unless you drink alcohol, and then you get dangerously toxic. It's not going to kill you, but you're going to wish you did. So how about The Who? And if you listen to the end of this song, you're going to hear a blur. And what that blur is Keith Moon's solo at the end. My generation.

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0: crime. You'll headbang. You'll need to use the bathroom. And your incredibly talented host does all of that at once. So join him on a journey to the center of your mind and stomach. Yes, he's your tour guide to the dark side. Your host with the least body fat. It's Alice's Attic with Alice Cooper.
1: Welcome back to Alice's Attic. You could be doing any number of things tonight, visiting your grandma, knitting a sweater, robbing a KFC, but you chose my radio show. I'm so proud of you. So lots coming up this hour. You gotta love the 80s with some proper Sunset Strip rockers, a tale from the attic about a 2 a.m. call by Axl Rose, and finally some rock trivia on the Billy of all Billies. But now, let's hear this.
0: Alice's Attic with Alice Cooper.
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0: It's time to travel back to one very dynamic decade. You gotta love the 80s. In Alice's Attic. Here's Coop now.
2: LA Guns formed in Los Angeles in 1983. The original band included guitarist Tracy Guns and a vocalist named Axl Rose. Yes, that Axl Rose, who left almost immediately to form Hollywood Rose, which eventually became Guns N' Roses. Tracy Guns kept the name. They built a reputation on the Sunset Strip for hard, sleazy rock. Their second album, Cocked and Loaded, came out in August of 1989, featuring the power ballad, The Ballad of Jane. It became by far their most popular song. So here's The Ballad of Jane from LA Guns.

0: Alice continues next. Alice's Attic with Alice Cooper.
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2: Tonight we're keeping it on the Sunset Strip, where Guns N' Roses were still a young band. We took them on their first national tour. They were at the peak of their craziness. I had to send somebody out for bail money on the tour before that, because one or two of them would be in jail every night. So we were kind of like their big brothers, and they knew they could call me anytime. Fast forward a few years, they were recording Use Your Illusion albums, and one of the songs was called The Garden. It was written by Axl and Del James and Wes Arkeen. Slash has said that while Axl was recording the lead vocal, his phrasing started to sound like mine. And so, someone in the room had the idea to call me in. At 2 a.m, my phone rang. It was Axl asking me to come to the studio. And I remember saying, "Axl, I'm gonna come in and I'm gonna do the vocal. I know that you guys have a reputation for spending 8 years on an album. So I'm gonna be there for about an hour and a half, and I'll have my part done in 15 minutes. Okay, come on down." That's exactly what happened. I got in, heard the song, did a couple passes at it, and then nailed it. And I said, "I am leaving now because I'm sane and I have a life." No, Axl, I can tell you something right now. I've seen Guns N' Roses in the very early days, because like I said, we took them out on their first tour. I saw them from that self-destructive period to now, when everybody's sober in the band, and they are a great band. Their show is really, really something. And they're early. I know, sounds crazy, but everything's turned around. But they're just as heavy, if not heavier than ever. Okay, you can email me at alice@aliceisattic.com. Rock trivia is coming up right after this quick break, so stay right there.
0: Alice will be right back with more rock and roll that doesn't suck.
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1: Who produced the Billy Squire album, Don't Say No? Answer, who cares? No, and the answer is his producer, Reinhold Mack. He was a German-British engineer and producer who had worked closely with Queen, engineering News of the World, Jazz, and The Game. So, the man who had created the recorded sound of We Will Rock You and Another One Bites the Dust brought his genius to Billy Squire. So let's hear the result. Here's In the Dark, Billy Squire.

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2: 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But he does think you're worthy of listening to his show. Crank up the most talented man whose eye makeup is better than yours. The king of your kind. It's Alice's Attic with Alice Cooper.
3: 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Since you're not actually here with me, you're missing out on the amazing

0: aromas up here, but you can go and find the nearest back alley behind a seafood restaurant, open up a garbage bin, and take a big whiff. That's basically what you're missing out on. We may even make an aftershave that smells like that. Attic. So, we've got a big hour ahead of us. Movie Music Madness with an iconic scene from an iconic band, The Dumbest People Alive on Hey Stupid. And we'll finish off with some rock trivia on some Southern royalty. But now, time for the music.
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1: Now, you all know the famous scene in Wayne's World featuring an amazing rendition of Bohemian Rhapsody, but tonight I'm giving you the backstory. Mike Myers had wanted the Queen song in the film from the beginning. He described it in interviews, the song that was something he had loved since childhood, and he had always heard it as a car sing-along. Paramount wanted a cheaper song with lower licensing costs. They presented options. Myers refused all of them and even said he would rather the film not be made than use a different song in the scene. The studio relented and Queen agreed. Within weeks of the movie hitting theaters, Bohemian Rhapsody was a re-released song as a single, and it went on to go to number 2 in the Billboard charts. So, let's hear Bohemian Rhapsody from Wayne's World.

0: He hasn't flown the coop. Alice will be back in just a few. Alice's Attic with Alice Cooper.
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1: Now on Alice's Attic, a look at people that are strange and often dense, mindless, obtuse, vacuous. In other words, stupid.
2: Hey, stupid, let's check out what's going on in the world of stupid. First up, a woman in Georgia called 911 to report that someone had broken into her car and adjusted her seat. No theft, no forced entry, just adjusted her driver's seat. Officers were not amused. Okay. Next, Florida, where a man called his local police department to complain about his local newspaper. The complaint wasn't about a particular story, but rather that the font was too small for him to read. Once again, officers were not amused. And finally, a disgruntled Army private hijacked an Army helicopter from Fort Meade and flew it to Washington, D.C. He flew over the White House lawn, leading state police choppers on a low-altitude dogfight around the Washington Monument, and eventually landed on the White House South Lawn, where Secret Service agents shot out his tires before tackling him to the ground. I would love to hear the interview. What's the big idea? Did you know that this is the White House? You know, just little things like that, trivial things. Well, I've got more rock trivia coming up after this break. So don't move.
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1: What song inspired the Allman Brothers band Ramblin' Man? Dickie Betts wrote Ramblin' Man, inspired by the 1951 Hank Williams song of the same name. It was also partly inspired by Dickie's own childhood. His father was a construction worker who moved the family back and forth between Central Florida's East and West Coasts. Betts said, "I'd go to one school for a year and then another the next. I had two sets of friends and spent a lot of time in the back seat of a Greyhound bus." So, let's hear Ramblin' Man.

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4: 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Then some freaky facts to wow you and rock trivia on The Clash. 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

0: Imitation is the sincerest form of flattery. Either that, or they just ran out of song ideas. 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
1: Tonight, it's Kiss covering Argent. Russ Ballard wrote God Gave Rock and Roll to You for Argent 1973 album, In Deep, recorded at the famous Abbey Road Studios. Then in 1991, 18 years after the original, Kiss were approached by Interscope Records to cover the song for the soundtrack to Bill and Ted's Bogus Journey. In the film, Bill and Ted's destiny is to write a song that will end famine and war. They never reveal the song until the climactic final scene. And when they finally play it, it's God Gave Rock and Roll to You, too, with a guitar solo by Steve Vai. And of course, that's going to make it great. God Gave Rock and Roll to You.

0: 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Alice's Attic with Alice Cooper.
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1: Ready for your mind to be blown? Here we go. Cape Farewell in Greenland is the windiest place on the planet. A lot of beans there. During Hurricane Andrew, 900 pythons escaped an animal refuge in Florida. That's a movie right there. Humans' peak happiness is at 21 years old, but picks up again at retirement. A human liver can grow back even after 75% of it is removed. I should tell you the story about Johnny Depp told me, where he went in and he said, I'm gonna get sober. And Keith Richards, of course, said, oh, you gotta go to my guy. You gotta go to my guy. He's the best. Johnny goes in for 2 days, does all the tests. And at the end, he goes, well, he says, at least I don't have Keith Richards' liver. And the doctor says, no, yours is much worse. You never want to have a doctor ever say that your liver is worse than Keith Richards. The highest rate of cockroach infestations are in New Orleans, with 40% of houses needing treatment. An average of 7 South Koreans die every year eating live octopus. And finally tonight, loud, fast music makes termites chew faster. So, if you're in a speed metal band and you live in a wooden house, well, you're done. It's time for a break while you think about all of that, but I'll be right back with some more rock trivia right after this.
0: Your teller of Detroit stories, Alice Cooper, will return after these messages.
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1: Who did the Spanish translation for the lyrics for The Clash during the recording of Should I Stay or Should I Go? The band's engineer, Eddie Garcia, called his mom in Brooklyn to help out. The backing vocals throughout the song counter Jones' lead in Spanish. The decision happened in the studio spontaneously. Jones' drummer said that in the spur of the moment, he decided to do backing vocals in Spanish, but they needed a translator. So Eddie Garcia, the tape operator, called his mother in Brooklyn Heights and read her the lyrics over the phone, and she translated them. So let's hear, should I stay? Should I go? Should I get my teeth worked on? Should I change my socks?

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2: Welcome to the deepest confines of the mind of Alice Cooper. It's a bit dusty up here, and oh, is it cluttered. There's a memory of hanging out with John Lennon and Anne Murray at LA's The Troubadour in 73. And over here is Alice's Cortez High School locker combination. And why is there a random recollection of pre-concert pickled herring in Oslo in 2017? But amidst the mélange, there's a wealth of rock and roll tidbits and knowledge that never fails to entertain and engage. So without further ado, here's your fastidious host. It's Alice's Attic with Alice Cooper.
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1: In 1967, the Rolling Stones released the single Let's Spend the Night Together, but it was refused airplay by most radio stations because of the subject matter. But the other side of the record was Ruby Tuesday, which stations did play and which went to number one in the USA. The credit on this record says Jagger Richards, but Mick has publicly said he didn't write the song. The real authorship was Brian Jones, who brought in early versions of the melody to Keith, who then built on it. So, let's hear it. Ruby Tuesday.
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0: Unlike Elvis, Alice Cooper has not left the building. 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

0: Impress your friends and family by telling them you have Alice Cooper's email address. 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
1: Alice, do you ever help out young bands who are starting out? I'd love to get an opening slot on your tour sometime. Do you audition bands for that, or how does that work? I don't really know how this stuff works. Thanks, Wally. Wally, it's now a process where we don't have a lot to say about who opens on the show. A lot of times it's record companies that want to get their new band in front of a big audience. So they work deals with the record companies, and that ends up, we have the last say. In other words, it can't be like somebody that's just so far away from what we do that it doesn't work at all. In other words, you wouldn't put a folk band on before us. So we listen to the band and go, yeah, they're good. Okay, we'll do that. Well, if you want me to explain the music business to you, drop me a line. By the way, nobody can explain the music business to you. Maybe Shep would be the closest one. And I always tell this to young kids that are getting into the business. I say, be original, be professional, and then get out of my way. No, I don't say that. But I tell them that we treat our opening acts as if they're major acts. We want them to be professional, so we treat them as professionals. And that goes a long way. They learn from that. In other words, they don't show up late and go, okay, we're so high, we can't play tonight because we're so cool. They understand that they're gonna go fill that stage while we're not up there. So they better be good. And 9 times out of 10, they are. I'll be right back with some rock trivia on Mr. Tom Petty, so don't move. The email coming back is, well, what was that one band? I'll never tell.
2: 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You think radio this brilliant is free? We'll be back with more amazing Alice Cooper after the break.
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1: What song did Dave Grohl play the drums on for the first time after Nirvana broke up? It was on Saturday Night Live as a guest drummer for Tom Petty and the Heartbreakers. They were booked as a musical guest. They needed a drummer, so they called Dave Grohl. It was 1994, right after Kurt Cobain's death. Grohl had not yet formed the Foo Fighters. He was between bands. He sat in and played You Don't Know How It Feels, and he said it was the first time he had really looked forward to playing the drums since Nirvana had ended. I tell this story all the time. The first time I saw Nirvana, I looked right past the two guys in front and I said, when this band breaks up, I'm gonna try to get that drummer. Dave Grohl was an amazing drummer. So here's You Don't Know How It Feels.

0: Alice will be back tomorrow at his usual time. Please stay tuned to this station. We've heard there might be a DJ doing a show from their basement. Alice's Attic with Alice Cooper.
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1: Oh, thank you. 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
2: It's so fascinating how one small thing can invade your home and disrupt your life in a way you never imagined. But once they come, they bring their friends, and the only way to survive it is to destroy them. And that's what I'm doing right now with apple cider vinegar. It's coming up next.

0: It's just one of those things that can ruin your entire life temporarily.
1: What?
0: It's such a weird problem to have.
1: Mm.
0: Flies in my house. Oh, gosh. Oh, and I've deep dived what's happening.
1: Yeah.
0: So I thought they were fruit flies.
1: Right, right.
0: All of a sudden, they just started showing up. I've never had this problem at my home. And I was like, okay, like something is wrong here.
1: I feel like it's seasonal. Like you see them certain times of year, but you're right. I know what you're talking about. Like typically I turn around and I go, what's wrong with the bananas?
0: Right. But it wasn't just one or two. It was like all of a sudden I'd be sitting on my couch doing work and one would just fly into my mouth. This is not okay.
1: All right.
0: And then I'd be lying in bed on the second floor.
1: No bananas nearby.
0: No bananas.
1: No.
0: None. And I'd be scrolling on my phone with my old lady glasses on, and all of a sudden there would just be one landing on my screen.
1: Okay, so wait a minute. I thought I was just disgusting because I have actually seen this in the last week in my house.
0: Oh.
1: What is happening?
0: Well, here's how crazy my husband is, because we are both deeply disturbed by this.
1: Mm.
0: He took a photo of said fly.
1: Yeah.
0: And he did like a deep dive on the internet, whatever he did. And it turns out it's not a fruit fly. It's another fly called a, hold on, wait for it.
1: Oh, it's going to be Latin, man. There's no way you're going to be able to pronounce this. Homogeneous flyacus, whatever.
0: Phorid flies. P-H-O-R-I-D. Or
1: okay.
0: Phorid flies.
1: That was unexpected. Yeah. I thought it was going to be a much longer name.
0: It has a humped back, and it's a little different than a fruit fly because it breeds in organic sludge, decaying matter, and moisture. There might be a dead body somewhere in my house.
1: Oh, great.
0: I don't know where it came from.
1: I think it's probably just like moss outside or algae or something like that. But it is strange that they're all getting in the house.
0: Right. So it says that it can come from dirty drains, garbage disposals, or sewage leaks. So I've been going crazy at my house. I sent out Paul to do all the stuff, like get the stuff that you have to pour down the drain.
1: Yeah.
0: We've been pouring bleach everywhere. And then I was like, well, how do I trap them? So my

0: New obsession. I have 5 glasses of apple cider vinegar scattered around my kitchen.
1: Uh-huh.
0: And every morning I go downstairs before I come to work and I lift them up and I count how many flies we've murdered with our apple cider vinegar.
1: This is a disgusting habit you've developed.
0: Well, it's a serious problem because I thought at this point, after the long weekend, it would be done, right?
1: Yeah.
0: Nope. They're still there. How long is this going to take? Where is it coming from? And when will it end?
1: You know what? When there's something that you can't explain scientifically, right? And something that must feed, I think you have to make a sacrifice. Something has to be given over to the flies for them to go away.
0: Something
1: they used to do this with volcanoes and stuff.
0: No, something already has been sacrificed. There has to be a dead body. That's where they're coming from. I just don't know where the body is.
1: Well, I would find that. That's probably step one.
0: Right.
2: 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And we're not just talking about our outstanding sports record. We're talking high school academics. The state just handed out report cards, and all 4 traditional AISD high schools earned A's. That's a big win and a first in our district's history. Amarillo ISD is winning on the academic scoreboard, and we're just getting started. 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
5: Imagine what you can do with an all-electric vehicle that gets you. 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
6: Well, coming off of a good old sunny, warm Labor Day weekend, looks like we have more of that lined up here for the next couple of days, but rain chances should be trending up at the middle of the week with temperatures easing down by the end of the week. Today, it's all about sunshine, partly cloudy for the afternoon. We expect a high today somewhere near 97 for Amarillo. Can't rule out a pop-up thunder shower this evening. Most of us will be clear, though. We'll cool back down to 69 degrees and then back to 95 tomorrow with your first alert forecast from News Channel 10. I'm Doppler Day. The
0: Eagle. If your kid is a bug squisher, does that mean that they're going to be a serial killer? You're going to get the whole story. Then you'll decide who's right. Couples Court is coming up next.

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0: 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One couple.
1: It makes me furious. I don't get it.
2: This is what she wants to do.
0: One problem.
2: My daughter wants to do a spa weekend for her 16th birthday.
1: And I'm being deprived of going there because I'm a guy?
0: You decide the outcome.
3: All right, Gabby, you got to be happy to hear that, right?
2: Yeah, I mean, we can have a family dinner when we get back in town.
0: It's Couples Court on the Anna and Raven Show.
3: Every day a couple joins us to let us know what their disagreement is about, and then it's up for you to decide who's right. Bill and Brittany, what's going on?
4: So our 7-year-old has an obsession with bugs, not collecting bugs like most kids, but actually killing bugs. He's really obsessed with it, and it's starting to concern me, to be exact. He'll use a hammer. He gets excited with stepping on it. He'll come across the room, and he'll actually have a tantrum if someone kills a bug before him. And that's where my concern is, because I'm starting to think, like, well, maybe this is the first sign of maybe a serial killer. I'm just a little worried.
5: Right. Fair enough. How old is he?
4: 7.
3: Okay.
5: 7. Bill, what do you think about this? What's going on?
6: Yeah, I really don't see that it's that big of a deal. I'm pretty sure every little boy has killed ants with, like, a magnifying glass using the sun. You know what I'm talking about?
3: Yeah, but didn't your wife say he used a hammer?
6: Well, yeah, he gets a little bit creative with it, but he's not, like, pulling the wings off of butterflies or anything, and he's not killing anything bigger than that, like a squirrel or, God forbid, like a dog or something. He's just doing cockroaches, ants, you know, and he's always cleaning up after himself when he does it, so I don't know.
5: Gets rid of the evidence.
6: A lot of little boys do it, you know. They squash bugs. They squash cockroaches. They think it's fun, and they grow out of it. It's really not that big of a deal.
5: Okay, so let's clarify here. So it's bugs, all right? You said it was bugs.
3: Dogs.
5: Yeah. It's only, right, obviously. Oh, my God, how horrific. Because then, you know, we would have to report you to somebody.
3: Yeah.
5: But, okay, so these bugs, I mean, we look at all these bugs as being, like, detrimental. Are they the common bugs that people don't want? Like you mentioned, roaches. Clean that up if that's in your house. But, I mean, like, we're talking, like, spiders and ants and stuff like that.
6: Yeah, it's pretty much exactly, it's just that. Now, like, I don't think this is something that we shouldn't talk to him about, of course, like, so that we know, hey, son, we don't want this to evolve into something bigger than this, but I don't think it's a big deal if he squashes a spider or a cockroach every so often. And like I said, he always cleans up after himself, so I definitely appreciate that part of
3: it. I don't know if that's a selling point, Bill, at all, honestly. And Brittany, you think this is a gateway? This is a gateway to bigger problems down the line.
4: Yes, especially to cry because your dad stepped on the cockroach before you got to it. That makes me concerned.
3: I don't know. It's like when you go to an elevator and you push the button before your kid gets to and they freak out because they wanted to push the button. I guess it's different when it's bugs.
5: Yeah, well, I mean, is he torturing them, right? Like, I mean, is it a situation like that? So you mentioned the magnifying glass and ants. And, you know, listen, we don't think of ants as having any sort of feelings or whatever. I think scientifically they don't is what the theory is. They don't.
3: We don't know
5: can't
3: that.
5: Feel anything.
3: I haven't talked to an ant. Right,
5: so what I'm saying is like, so, I mean, he's not torturing these creatures, right? He's just eliminating them from your household or from his pathway. What?
6: That's what I was
5: doing. Okay. A sidebar on this. We were in the yard, and we were with Jaden, and he's 2, and we were talking about how pretty these butterflies were. They were actually moths. And then he all of a sudden stepped on them, and we gave him a full lecture about it. But he's not 7, chasing them across the room, trying to destroy them.
3: Is this normal? What do you think? 1-800-330-9999. It's a Couples Court. Is squishing bugs a gateway for your child becoming a serial killer?
5: I mean, I don't even like that term that we're throwing it around loosely and just having fun with it. But is it an indication that there's something else going on? Right now, Bill says our son isn't torturing bugs, but he is killing them, and he seems to be getting creative with it.
3: Brittany, I don't think it's going to lead to something. But yeah. He used a hammer, Raven. Okay, so Brittany says that this is a problem, like the fact that he's become obsessed with this.
5: Yeah.
3: But Bill says this is what little boys do. What do you think? 1-800-330-9999. Rosa?
7: I don't know whose side I am on. I mean, if they're on the air talking about cockroaches, son killing cockroaches. Get rid of the cockroaches!
5: You know, no, I'm with you on the cockroaches. Right, yeah. Okay.
3: Yeah, but he's squishing bugs.
5: And I like the way that you say cockroaches.
3: A cockroach.
5: Right, but you know, he's killing bugs, basically. Do you think that that's an indication that there's something else going on, or is their son just being a little boy?
7: I mean, if you hit him with a hammer, I think there's something else going on.
8: Okay.
5: All right. Well, thanks for the call. All right, cockroaches.
3: A cockroach.
5: Oh, you do it well.
3: Whose side are you on? 1-800-330-99.

0: Would you be concerned if your 7-year-old son had a fascination with squishing bugs?
1: Yeah, I mean, they're concerned right now because they feel like it might be a little bit more than that. Brittany says that their son is squishing bugs. That's one thing, right? But he gets upset if somebody else kills a bug and he doesn't get to do it. He's used things like a hammer, shoes, all those different things. Bill says this is just a kid, like a magnifying glass over an anthill. He's just exploring with these things. I don't think it's going to be something else. But she says, let's not find out.
0: Right.
1: Let's do something about this now.
0: Is she overreacting? What do you think? 1-800-330-9999. Hey, it's Anna and Raven. Whose side are you on?
2: I think that I'm on the wife's side. First of all, the fact that the kid cleans it up is not something to praise.
1: Right.
2: And an exterminator would be probably the first route I would go with the cockroach situation. But, yeah, that's not normal behavior.
1: Bill, what do you say? Whose side are you on today?
3: I know Anna, and I'm on the guy's side. Let that little boy kill bugs. And, you know, growing up as a boy, what's happening? We're demasculating the boys.
1: That's it, because we're telling them not to clear bugs.
3: Killing the bugs away from them is just, you know, it's wrong.
1: James, what do you think? Whose side are you on today?
4: I am on the mother's side. I actually think the father had a little bit of a point when he said, you know, it's not like it's going to evolve into anything, but you know what? Maybe it will. Maybe he'll decide he wants to bully someone someday. But just the fact that it may not be a big deal, but just the fact that the parents don't want him to do it and he's doing it anyway, that's a compulsion problem. And also, he's not listening. I think, you know, they should make him eat the bug that any bug that he kills. No, I'm just kidding.
1: But there should be, that's how parents used to get you to stop smoking, right? They'd make you eat the cigarette.
0: Well, yeah, but I don't. All right.
4: Right. That's perfect.
5: The verdict is in. Jury foreman, what are the results?
0: Brittany, our audience agreed with you. There is nothing wrong with having a conversation with your son about compassion and the right way to be treating all animals. So taking a hammer and, you know, slamming an ant, you're right, is not normal and it's not nice. And you should definitely let him know that.
1: Yeah, you want to teach empathy, obviously, right? Respect for all living things.
2: Yes, thank you guys for understanding. I'm thinking about therapy at this point.
1: Well, I mean, that might be a jump too far, yeah, right? But let's talk to him about it first. Certainly at 7, maybe you can mention it to the school nurse or a guidance counselor if you have one, and kind of go from there, and they can see whether or not they're seeing any behavior like that at school, too, before we, like, you know, commit them. Bill, the votes didn't go your way. People think that it's worthy of a conversation or whatever. I mean, at least your eyes were open enough that you made the phone call. So obviously you think to yourself, there might be something weird here.
6: Yeah, and honestly, if my wife is really that concerned about it, then I'm more than happy to support following up on this and getting our kids some help.
0: Okay, great. If you have a problem too, send an email, couplescore@annonraven.com.
1: I don't know if I'm comfortable with getting some help, but certainly having a talk. A talk is good.
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10: Well, coming off of a good old sunny, warm Labor Day weekend, looks like we have more of that lined up here for the next couple of days. But rain chances should be trending up at the middle of the week with temperatures easing down by the end of the week. Today, it's all about sunshine, partly cloudy for the afternoon. We expect a high today somewhere near 97 for Amarillo. Can't rule out a pop-up thunder shower this evening. Most of us will be clear, though. We'll cool back down to 69 degrees and then back to 95 tomorrow with your first alert forecast from News Channel 10. I'm Doppler Dave.
0: the Eagle. You having a baby this weekend? 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
1: Yeah, the thing about having a baby is, even if it goes routine, like, it's interesting to the rest of us because it's not something that happens every day.
0: Everybody's got a labor story, right? 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
1: Being criticized is something that kind of get used to if you put your life on the air every single day. Being made fun of because I have an alarm clock from the 90s wasn't on my bingo card for this month, Raven.
2: Yeah, you know, I mean, sometimes things happen. They find things in photos or they talk about things that we talk about and they go, wait a minute. That's nothing like I've got going on in my life.
1: So everybody apparently in the world uses their iPhone or their phones as an alarm clock. And good for you. I'm glad that works. But I can tell you something. For the last 15 years, I've been getting up at 3:40 in the morning to come to work, and I've never overslept once in my life. And you want to know why? Because I got an alarm clock that blares throughout the entire house if I don't shut it off every morning.
2: You know, I think everybody is familiar with the sound of old school alarm clocks, but they're jarring. Right? Yep. They're not pleasant whatsoever. I think that you could probably find a doctor that would say it's not healthy for you to wake up that way, but they can be effective.
1: Yeah, we were posting pictures of what we have on our nightstand, and everybody was commenting about, like, what was that clock from 1994? I'm like, yeah, kind of is.
2: But in your house, you got to go with something that works for you, right? It's your house. It's your life.
1: Well, that's the thing. It's like there are some things in your home, if you look around, they are old. They are outdated, but they are tried and true. What is that for you? You're never getting rid of it. 1-800-330-9999. Charlie.
3: We have a two-story that was built back in the 70s, and they built an intercom system into the house. You can buzz the kitchen. You can, like, buzz the front entry. It's old. It's clunky. It's the best thing ever for our family, and I will never get rid of this. That intercom stays.
2: I love that. I want that.
1: An intercom.
2: Yeah. I mean, we have phones. Best. We could text, but intercom, so much better.
1: Where did we? Well, we have the inside our home. We have cameras, so you can talk through, like, the phone through the cameras.
2: Yeah.
1: So I like when I see, like, one of the girls sitting at the kitchen table, and I'm here at work, and I'll just go on. I'll be like, "This is gone."
2: Make voices.
1: Yeah. And then, like, you know, then you see them, like, looking around, and they're like, "Mom, stop watching me. It's creepy."
2: Right. I love the idea of walking up, though, and it being that, like, that old buzzer sound type thing, like you would try to get into your friend's security building or something.
1: Absolutely.
2: Love that.
1: Yeah. Raya, how about you? What's the most outdated thing in your house? You're never getting rid of it.
4: My grandmother had this old handheld cheese grater, and I'm not even talking about the ones that are shaped like a little pyramid. It's like a sheet of metal with a handle on it, and I love it. That cheese grating is so smooth and perfect. And my kids are like, "Ew, get the bag cheese. That's gross." But it is perfect. I mean, obviously I wash it, but man, the cheese comes out so beautiful. Never getting rid of it.
2: It sounds like a plate of murder or like those things terrify me. They really do.
1: Oh, I've sliced open my hand
2: many times.
1: I remember when mandolins were in. I remember I registered for my wedding for a mandolin. I don't know if they're still in, but it was something I really needed. Then I almost took off like a sliver of my pointer finger.
2: Oh, yeah.
1: First and last time I ever used that thing. Guaranteed it cost like $200 at a time.
2: Permanent injury.
1: Yeah.
2: Yeah.
4: For sure. It's not a safe thing, but it does really do the job.
1: That's
4: before safety was really a thing, you know.
1: 1-800-330-9999. It's old, but you're never getting rid of it. It's in your house. What is it? 1-800-330-9999.
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6: Hey, good morning. Welcome to Tuesday. I'm Michael J. Stevens. The agenda for today's Amarillo City Council meeting includes the anticipated presentation by APD Chief Tom Hover on signalized intersection cameras, noted on a prior agenda as vacated cameras. He's expected to address the flock camera situation as well. Chief Hover is expected to address both council concerns as well as public safety concerns brought forth by citizens in recent weeks. As the end of the fiscal year approaches, the city will need to zero in on the budget and proposed tax rate for FY26-27. That's on the agenda as a discussion item. 11 public hearings, most involving public improvement districts, and 9 resolutions may make the meeting a little longer than usual. Public comment will also be heard. That meeting begins at 3 o'clock this afternoon. Third floor, City Hall. Meetings can be live streamed at amarillo.gov or YouTube at youtube.com/cityofamarillo. According to Potter County court records, both Stephen Colton Sauls and Tyreek Lorenz Branch indicted by a Potter County grand jury on 3 counts of aggravated assault with a deadly weapon. Both were accused of shooting 2 people and leaving them wounded outside an Amarillo bar in May of last year. Amarillo police able to speak to the victims after being called to the hospital, where they were told one of the victims got into a verbal altercation with Sauls at MJ's Bar and Grill. At some point, Sauls and another man identified as Branch pulled up behind the victims, who were in a separate vehicle. All 4 exited their cars with with saws and branch firing weapons, striking the two victims before driving off. They were later arrested, taken into custody. Saws, a known member of the Hamlet Hills Players Gang, bonded out this past April, only to be arrested again in late July when a car he was a passenger in was found to have a gun in the glove box. At your 100 Second News Update, I'm Michael J. Stevens for 100.9 The Eagle.
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2: If my mom makes me something and she makes it in one of those old school, remember like the Corral dishes that with like the

0: I thought, wow, are you guys rich?
1: You know, there's some things that even though they're old and they're in your house, you're never getting rid of them because you love them. What is that item for you? 1-800-330-9999.

0: list. There's just some items around your house that you've had for a bazillion years, and you're never getting rid of it because older is better.
1: You know, houses change, right? Styles change over the years. My grandmother used to have built-in bookcases on both sides of her fireplace. So the fireplace mantle was very ornate. If you went into a house like that now, I guarantee you a contractor would be like, we're ripping all this out.
0: 100%.
1: We're going to take down this wall right here.
0: Yeah.
1: It's going to be great. It's going to be open. Big bay window.
0: Right. Everybody keeps making fun of me because I still use like an old school alarm clock. Like that. Yeah, it's because it wakes me up every day. I've never been late for work in my life.
1: Some things in your house, if they're good, they're good. Why fix it if it ain't broke?
0: What's that thing for you? 1-800-330-9999.
2: The Hamilton Beach blender. I think I've had it since college.
1: You know.
2: From the 70s.
1: You're going to laugh. But we did a bit about, I don't know, a month ago or something like that, where we had to go to the thrift shop and buy something we thought was going to make money. And I found an Art Deco chromed Hamilton Beach mixer stand-up. And I paid $20 for it. Everybody told me it's not worth nothing. There's no way my wife's going to allow it in my house. I've hid it in the garage right now because I like it.
0: Okay.
1: I like it.
0: Some of those old appliances, they're just so good.
1: Yeah, don't judge me. I like it. I'm going to find a use for it somewhere. Nicole, what's that old, outdated thing in your house? Doesn't matter. You're not getting rid of it because it works for you.
3: I'm never getting rid of it. It is the giant wooden fork and spoon, like in Everybody Loves Raymond. We have them hanging up on our walls.
1: Are these the ones that you use in the large wooden salad bowl, or are these the ones that are like decorative in the size of like a pitchfork?
3: Yeah, they're probably like 4 foot tall, I would say. They were from Italy. Like, they're authentic. They're from Italy, and they were in my grandparents' house my entire life growing up. And then my grandfather was getting dementia and put them in the garbage. So I yanked them out and put them in our house when we bought it. And they've been there for 20 years.
1: So if you ever have to toss the salad in your entire garden.
0: Correct.
1: Now you have it.
0: Absolutely.
1: I love it.
0: Yeah.
1: Thanks for the call.
0: Denise, what's in your house? It's old, but you're never getting rid of it because it's the best.
4: Well, it wasn't in my house. It was in my neighbor's house growing up, but it was a chute that went from like the second floor and the first floor to the basement. So you could throw all your clothes down.
1: Oh, yeah. Yeah, the laundry.
4: And had to lug it through all the floors.
1: Yes.
0: I would love one of those to this day.
1: Yeah.
0: I wish that my house had one of those.
1: You know, half the time.
0: Why did they stop making them?
1: You know what they did is they put the air conditioning ductwork down that chute.
0: That was a mistake.
1: You'd rather be hot, but not have to carry clothes.
0: Yep. But,
1: Wally, what do you have at your house? It's old, but you ain't getting rid of it.
5: I have a really old vacuum cleaner that just, it gets my carpet so clean, I don't want to get rid of it. The thing has to be like 30 years old. I got it at a thrift shop, so the fact that it was old when I got it and it still works wonderfully, I think there's something magical about this thing, and I don't want to get rid of it.
1: New vacuums are garbage. They are 100% garbage. You go through them every couple of years. I hate them. They're clunky. They're all plastic. An old Kirby or an Electrolux. Remember they used to sell those things door to door?
0: I was just Googling. Do people still sell vacuums door to door?
1: I can recall very plainly my mother buying one and the argument going on for like a month because of what she agreed to pay for that vacuum. And my stepfather coming home and being like, wait a minute, what? What?
0: Right.
1: And it was like, it was a lot of money, man. And I got to tell you, that thing weighed 1,000 pounds, but it could suck the dirt right out. I mean, I don't care how deep your carpet was. Like, it would just lift it right out. Bye. They'd come in, they'd dump dirt all over your floor, right? Do the demo. You'd be like, oh my gosh.
0: So good.
1: Start vacuuming the chair.
0: Yeah.
1: It was crazy.
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4: Coming off of a good old sunny, warm Labor Day weekend, looks like we have more of that lined up here for the next couple days, but rain chances should be trending up at the middle of the week with temperatures easing down by the end of the week. Today, it's all about sunshine, partly cloudy for the afternoon. We expect a high today somewhere near 97 for Amarillo. Can't rule out a pop-up thunder shower this evening. Most of us will be clear, though. We'll cool back down to 69 degrees and then back to 95 tomorrow with your first alert forecast from News Channel 10. I'm Doppler Day. The
5: Eagle. Did you have a baby over Labor Day weekend?
6: I did.
5: No, you didn't.
6: No, I didn't.
5: You didn't have a baby.
6: I didn't, actually.
5: All right. If you did.
6: Somebody did.
5: We hope so.
6: Yeah.
5: It's our favorite thing, Labor Day delivery stories. If you had a baby over the last few days, anytime during the show today, you can call or text 1-800-330-9999. 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
6: Yeah, baby stories aren't boring.
5: No, we want to see, like, how's your baby? Mm-hmm. Send us a picture. We can't wait. And then we're going to put all the new moms in a hat to win some new diapers as well. Again, that's 1-800-330-9999. Call us throughout the day.

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1: No, the U.S. Open is tennis.
2: Oh, right. 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
1: Yes. All right. 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
2: powered. I think there is a golf U.S. Open, isn't there?
1: I think so. All right. 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
2: You know what I mean.
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3: Would you mind, because it's so strong there.
4: I don't know if you could hear that at home, but apparently there might be someone smoking a little marijuana.
2: Oh.
1: Yep.
2: That's been going on there for years. It's a big problem. Everybody talks about how bad it is there.
1: Yes. Yeah. It's a real problem. Even the players are complaining that everybody is smoking weed. And it's a real problem because it's distracting the players and their ability to play.
2: You know, I don't want to sound like a prude, man, because I am anything but, no question about it. But in my neighborhood, we get these one set of new neighbors. They moved in. And it's so stinky, like his stuff. Like maybe he just needs less potent stuff, because you can smell it like a skunk has been run over that moment in the neighborhood. It's a lot.
1: I just don't think it's at a public event like that.
2: Yeah.
1: Where there's so many children. It's, you know, like I don't want to be
2: forget
1: that.
2: Forget the children, man. It'll make
1: mom,
2: you nauseous.
1: Anybody.
2: Yeah, it's a lot.
1: But that's not the only problem. Try to figure out what's more annoying, that or this.
5: An army of influencers are taking over the U.S. Open tennis tournament. Multiple incidents have disrupted play, and tennis fans aren't very happy about this. Tournament organizers are also fed up with the interruptions and starting to pool credentials.
1: Yep, the influencers have taken over. They're like doing all the photo shoots, and they're doing the live commentary, and they're being obnoxious, and they got to get the perfect TikTok, and they're doing the different transition scenes. And a couple times, the refs had to be like, guys, shut up and sit down.
2: Yeah, we got a match going on here.
1: Yeah,
2: we got stuff going on
1: happening.
2: I mean, if it interrupts play, obviously got a problem with it. Other than that, I'm not in the stands. I'm watching it on television, so it's not the end of the world for me. But all this is a bit nonsense. You know, resorts have stopped asking these people to show up.
1: Mm-hmm.
2: How long until it's happening at public events, too?
1: Well, they take it too far sometimes.
2: Yeah.
1: It's not like they're just like out in the hallway and they're recording themselves talking. It's like they got to make a scene. They have to do something to get the clicks and the views and the likes and the shares and all that.
2: Yeah.
1: Also trending, you haven't heard about the guy who got duct taped. So there was a man, and he was on a commercial flight from Dallas to New York City, and he went nuts. He was like yelling racial slurs and homophobic slurs, and he was getting crazy.
2: Good call.
1: So they didn't know what to do with this dude, and they decided, two passengers along with the flight attendants, that they were going to restrain him. So first they used zip ties, but it wasn't enough for this crazy person. So one of the guys, him and his friend, had just gotten back from a gun convention expo.
2: Okay.
1: They own a gun shop.
2: Oh, great.
1: And they said, let us step in.
6: So I said, let me just have the duct tape. While Rich was subduing and putting his weight on him, and I was using one hand, we started wrapping him around his upper torso, and then across his forehead, restraining his head in place.
1: Yep.
6: This way he couldn't bite anymore.
1: Good. I mean, that's good.
2: I mean, if somebody's biting, do whatever you got to do. I don't think that this is like unheard of now at this point. I mean, first off, the duct tape is on the plane. They didn't bring the duct tape. The airline had the duct tape and then the zip ties. So, I mean, if you're going to act a fool, man, and you're going to scare other people and make people nervous about, you know, what you might do or grab an emergency hatch or whatever, zip tie that sucker.
1: I agree.
2: Yeah.
1: I think 100%. But now the big question is he going to? So he already got fired from his real estate company where he works.
2: Sure.
1: Of course. But like you gotta be quiet. You're making everybody nervous. You gotta relax.
2: Yeah.
1: You gotta sit down. Shut your mouth. Be nice.
2: Yeah, it could have been worse for him, right? He could have had a medical emergency after he was tied up. How about just take a break?
1: Yeah, exactly.
2: You know, order a drink.
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1: Did you have a baby this weekend? 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
2: Yeah, somebody had to have a baby, and baby stories are fun stories, and we want you to share them with us.
1: Labor Day delivery stories. 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How'd it go? How's your baby? Did everybody behave in the delivery room? You know, the usual.
2: Sure.
1: And then we're going to pick one winner, and you'll win a whole bunch of diapers, too. Again, that's 1-800-330-9999. If one of your friends had a baby, send them a text. 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
1: Jordan and Marissa, you already know that life comes with all kinds of moments, ups and downs, and been there for one another through the good days and the hard days. Today is a moment to cherish.
2: I mean, I cut it up. I edited it. It was a little bit more smooth and eloquent when I did it at that point there. But the entire ceremony was 6 minutes long.
3: 6 minutes?
2: 6 minutes. Well, that's the modern ceremony right now with kids. Private vows. They did an affirmation, basically, of, you know, their vows to each other. But that was it. Abbreviated.
3: Raven was the officiant at his son's wedding this past weekend.
2: Only once did I nearly...
3: Cry?
2: Yeah.
3: You weren't crying?
2: Yeah.
3: Well, it was 6 minutes. It didn't allow much time.
2: Well, you know what I did was, so here was the thing is, I intended to practice as it ran up. And, you know, as it might be with huge events in your life, like just every minute ends up being incredibly busy right to then. So I didn't get any of that time. So I said, you know what I'm going to do? I said, it's only hard. And you know this, Anna, it's hard when you care about people. If you don't know somebody, like you walk into a room, it's a little bit more performance based, which is kind of what we do every day. So I was just like, I'm just going to act like I don't know these people. That's what I'm going to do for the next 15 minutes.
3: So romantic.
2: Yeah.
3: I'm sure.
2: Yeah.
3: I'm going to pretend like I don't know my son.
2: That's right.
3: And my future daughter-in-law.
2: Yeah.
3: And I'm going to be the officiant.
2: What a wonderful, absolutely gorgeous wedding. Mm-hmm. An incredible time. And we'll talk more about it, you know, throughout the day here. We'll have my wife. She'll remark about it. And I'm just seeing the first photos right now. And they're just incredible. I was showing you. They're just beautiful.
3: They are beautiful.
2: Everybody did their job, which was great. I was the most grateful for. Everybody. Except for my one couple of friends that flew in from out of state.
3: Wait, hold on a second.
2: They did not do their job.
3: Hold on. Are you telling me what I think? So if
2: they missed the ceremony. All right.
3: Well, I mean, was their flight late or did it get overslept?
2: Labor Day weekend, you know, so people are, you know, traveling in and it's difficult or whatever. So they had some sort of flight delay, yes.
3: Well, that's not their fault.
2: That's correct. But what is their fault is that they didn't put a card in the box. Oh, that's their fault.
3: So if you missed it, this was a big issue a couple weeks ago. Raven wanted to send out a group text to all his friends saying they had to give a minimum of $150 a person
2: that's
3: to attend the wedding.
2: Listen, I just don't want there to be any misunderstandings between me and my guy friends. There's a certain etiquette to this thing, and, you know, people should be aware of it. And I have to say this. Most of my friends were incredibly generous, and thank you very much, and we love your attendance. It was great. So you know what I did? Here was the best way, because of course you can't say to somebody, hey, where was your card?
3: Unless you're on the radio.
2: But you know, well, I tried to do that preemptively, but then once, you know, there was backlash about it, my wife told me I couldn't do that.
3: Right, I wonder why.
2: So what I did was, them and a few other friends that had flown in from out of state and a couple locals came over for dinner and drinks on Sunday because they were still in town.
3: And you billed them?
2: And no, what I just did was I walked in and like Marlon Brando in The Godfather, I kissed one friend on each cheek, right? And hugged them deeply right in front of my other friends and said, I want to thank you for your attendance and your generous gift to the kids.
3: What a weirdo.
2: And then I didn't say another word. And then 30 seconds later, one of them said, oh, about that. And then, of course, the message was received. And then I sent them my the kids' address through via text.
3: They flew in, so that brings like a whole new can of worms. That if you fly in, if you're traveling, do you really need to still give a gift? Is your presence enough? I mean, people have buried you saying that you cannot tell people what to give and when to give it.
2: Whatever with those people, right? The deadline was come, the bills were due, and I have to say the kids made out pretty good. It all worked all right. And this is the gift that we'll keep on giving, considering that the postage is only going to catch up in a couple days, and that's when they'll receive this gift.
3: Are you still going to be friends with them for not giving a gift, or are they dead to you?
2: I love them so much because I told them I would follow him to an ATM if necessary.
3: Oh, my gosh. Okay.
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14: Well, coming off of a good old sunny, warm Labor Day weekend, looks like we have more of that lined up here for the next couple days. But rain chances should be trending up at the middle of the week with temperatures easing down by the end of the week. Today, it's all about sunshine, partly cloudy for the afternoon. We expect a high today somewhere near 97 for Amarillo. Can't rule out a pop-up thunder shower this evening. Most of us will be clear, though. We'll cool back down to 69 degrees and then back to 95 tomorrow with your first alert forecast from News Channel 10. I'm Doppler Day.
3: 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We want to hear your Labor Day delivery stories. You can call or text 1-800-330-9999. We're going to take all the new mamas and we're going to put your name in a hat to win a whole bunch of free diapers.
2: Yeah, and you can use them because you're going to be on like an endless supply for years. Years.
3: It's true.
2: Years.
3: Yeah. But also, you know, there's always that interesting delivery story. And it always has to do a lot of times with how your partner behaves. Because I think there's a lot of pressure on guys and partners, like when you have 100%. To be in there, like you don't know what to do. And 9 times out of 10, from my friends' experiences and my own, it's wrong.
2: It's an emotionally charged moment, right? Yeah. There's a lot of pressure going on there. They're under a lot of strain. Who are they going to blame? The person's closer to them.
3: Right. So if you made a mistake when your wife was delivering, we want to hear it. 1-800-330-9999. That's coming up next.

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1: Your Labor Day delivery story. Did you have a baby over the weekend? We want to hear your story. 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We're going to air everything that happened, and then we're going to pick one winner to get a whole bunch of free diapers.
2: Mm-hmm. It could be messy. It can be funny. It can be any of those things. Embarrassing, of course. We'll change your voice if you want to.
1: You know, we're laughing about this because the thing about the delivery room is that it's high stress. You know, they always try to play the relaxing music, and they try to make you calm, but the truth is that you're about to give birth, and your life is about to change forever.
2: Did you have a playlist? Were they that advanced when you were in there?
1: No.
2: Nope.
1: I mean, not that. I mean, Dakota's seven, so like
2: right.
1: it wasn't
2: like,
1: that
2: I mean,
1: long
2: you could have thought of it, you know, 7 years ago, but you didn't decide not to.
1: My sister did. My sister did.
2: Mozart?
1: No, she had like all like she played Beatles music. Okay. She did really like relaxing things, and she thought it was wonderful, and it worked well for her.
2: Yeah.
1: For me, I like the fear, like the silence of the panic of the silence.
2: yeah. So you like to view your delivery as a test.
1: Yeah. And I think spouses tend to make mistakes. And I always like to share this kind of as a PSA. If your partner is giving birth, one of the things you want to not do is request that your father-in-law bring large pizzas into the delivery room. Now, you know, my dad owns pizzerias and, you know, he's a restaurant guy. So we had been there for 24 hours. I had a failed induction. Mm. And at this point, I was just holding on for dear life. And they wouldn't give me an epidural because they didn't want to slow it down even more.
2: Okay.
1: So now I'm in pain. I'm just in agony for like hours and hours and hours. I'm only allowed to eat ice chips. And my husband, instead of just, you know, plowing through with me, calls my dad and was like, Dad,
2: I'm dying.
1: I'm really hungry.
2: Bring me a pie.
1: And he's, all right. So, he, you know, my dad makes three large cheese pizzas.
2: This is something he can do. This is his contribution to the delivery.
1: So now,
2: your dad's excited.
1: I got my dad, my mom, and Paul, my husband, sitting at a table in their corner with their back to me.
2: Yeah.
1: They're back to me because they don't want me to see them eating the large cheese pizza.
2: Did any of the nurses take a piece? Did anybody?
1: No.
2: I mean, just put it in the hallway. Would that have been worse, though, if you could smell it out there, but you couldn't see it? Like, I know what you're doing out there. You're lying to me?
1: Yeah. No, so, it would have been better.
2: No, you think?
1: Every once in a while, they would look over their shoulder and be like, you okay?
2: Yeah.
1: And be like, no.
2: With grease on their the corner of their mouth. I love it.
1: No, I'm hungry. I'm hungry and I'm in pain.
2: I'm starving and I'm dying over here. Right.
1: What do you got? Sausage and peppers? That looks good on that. What was the mistake you made when your partner was delivering? Or maybe you want to share your story about what your husband did. 1-800-330-9999. Eric.
3: Oh, man, right in the middle of one of my wife's pushes, I took a phone call.
1: Who was it?
3: It was a work phone call, and I guess it was just by habit or, you know, I don't know. But I answered the phone, and she gave me the cruelest look.
2: Well, it'll wait. Could have been an email. We're not saving lives here, pal.
1: Right. It's one of those times where you need to be fully present. I think I'd have a heart attack if anybody in that room took a call when I was trying to have a baby.
2: Yeah. Oh, hey. Yeah, I'm busy. But, you know, I real quick, what?
1: Did you go in the hall at least, or were you, like, right by her side?
3: I was right there.
1: That's a mistake.
3: Yeah.
2: Yeah, we're here. We're having a baby right now. No, it's all right. What does Ted need? What? Okay, if you go on my desktop.
1: What was the mistake that your partner made when delivering? 1-800-330-9999.
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5: Hey, good morning. Welcome to Tuesday. I'm Michael J. Stevens. The agenda for today's Amarillo City Council meeting includes the anticipated presentation by APD Chief Tom Hover on signalized intersection cameras, noted on a prior agenda as vacated cameras. He's expected to address the flock camera situation as well. Chief Hover is expected to address both council concerns as well as public safety concerns brought forth by citizens in recent weeks. As the end of the fiscal year approaches, the city will need to zero in on the budget and proposed tax rate for FY26-27. That's on the agenda as a discussion item. 11 public hearings, most involving public improvement districts, and 9 resolutions may make the meeting a little longer than usual. Public comment will also be heard. That meeting begins at 3 o'clock this afternoon. Third floor, City Hall. Meetings can be live streamed at amarillo.gov or YouTube at youtube.com/cityofamarillo. According to Potter County court records, both Stephen Colton Sauls and Tyreek Lorenz Branch indicted by a Potter County grand jury on 3 counts of aggravated assault with a deadly weapon. Both were accused of shooting 2 people and leaving them wounded outside an Amarillo bar in May of last year. Amarillo police able to speak to the victims after being called to the hospital, where they were told one of the victims got into a verbal altercation with Sauls at MJ's Bar and Grill. At some point, Sauls and another man identified as Branch pulled up behind the victims, who were in a separate vehicle. All 4 exited their cars, with Sauls and Branch firing weapons, striking the 2 victims before driving off. They were later arrested, taken into custody. Sauls, a known member of the Hamlet Hills Players gang, bonded out this past April, only to be arrested again in late July when a car he was a passenger in was found to have a gun in the glove box. At your 100 Second News Update, I'm Michael J. Stevens for 100.9 The Eagle.
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1: We're looking for your Labor Day delivery stories. If you gave birth over the weekend, we want you to tell us all about your baby. How'd it go? Everybody behave? Was it easy? Was it not easy?
2: The car ride in, the nurse's behavior, whatever happened in the hallway, the craziest thing you heard or saw, whatever. Yeah, the funny part, the sad part, whatever.
1: Yeah, but the thing is true is that there's always somebody in the delivery with you, room with you, and there's always a mistake to be made. I find that husbands tend to make these mistakes. I'll never forget. I was like, I hadn't eaten in 24 hours. I was just chewing on those ice chips, which is not real food. And all of a sudden, my dad rolls in with 3 large cheese pizzas, and him, my mom, and my husband just sat in the corner and ate it over my shoulder so I wouldn't see them.
2: Is there any place whatsoever that ice chips are more of a delicacy than when you're at the hospital for a surgical procedure or delivery or anything like that? Because there's no other place that if you were like begging for something and wanting something, they would be like, you know what? I'll get you some ice chips. And you'd be like, all right.
1: Right.
2: There's no other place. You're cool with that.
1: I'll never forgive my husband for eating all that pizza so I could just smell it as I sat there.
2: Delicious.
1: Yeah. What was the mistake that your significant other made when you were delivering? 1-800-330-9999.

0: Labor Day delivery stories. If you delivered over the holiday weekend, we want to hear your stories. 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We'll pick one person and win a whole bunch of diapers.
1: Here's the thing, Anna. If you're in that room and you're not a doctor and you're not the person delivering a baby, you don't really know what to do with yourself. So sometimes mistakes are going to happen.
0: Absolutely. What was the mistake that your partner made when you were delivering? Or maybe you were the one that made the mistake and you learned your lesson. 1-800-330-9999.
2: So I had a C-section when I was delivering my baby, and my partner actually made the mistake of screaming like he was the one getting cut open.
0: Oh.
2: I couldn't feel anything, but yeah, I guess they told him that he shouldn't do that and to go behind the curtain.
0: Yes.
1: There is no way I could witness that.
0: Paul did. Paul, they said you can look if you want, but you know, you don't have to. He did. He watched the whole thing.
1: No.
0: I don't know how he can still be my best friend and do all that after he saw all my guts.
1: Yeah, no, I couldn't do it. I don't want to do that. I don't want to see it. What if I trip and fall?

0: all at that moment? Fall into your guts.
1: Do you want to see it? So he took pictures.
0: No, I don't want to see it. Tell me they're on your phone.
1: They're on my phone.
0: Why would you be walking around with that?
1: No, it's because you can see the baby being delivered, but you see the umbilical cord and everything. Do you want to see?
0: No.
1: We made them black and white so they're not as graphic.
0: I don't want to see. I do not want to see.
1: Yes, you do.
0: No, I don't.
1: Okay, well,
0: I'm not going to look.
1: If you change your mind.
0: I'm not going to look.
1: Right here in this phone.
0: No.
1: Beautiful miracle of life.
0: That's just, what do you search when you search? Because you have like 30,000 photos, that, right? So what do you put in there? Baby or skin or blood or guts or intestine? What do you ask Apple to look for?
1: I'm not sure. Let me
0: see. What's the keyword?
1: Let's see what would be the key. Probably baby.
0: Wouldn't
1: it just be baby? Well, let's see. Hold on. Let me find out. Kevin, how about you? What mistake did you make when your partner was delivering?
2: So my wife and I had our first last year, and she was very vehemently craving salty stuff, especially bacon. And she kept begging me for like a Wendy's Baconator while she was in the delivery room. And I just kind of gave in. I DoorDashed a bunch of Wendy's with Baconators into the delivery room.
1: You can't do that.
0: I mean, I would have done it.
2: I know.
0: If she's yelling about
2: so
0: it.
2: Mad.
0: She's upset about it. I would have been doing it.
1: But you're not allowed to have it.
0: Yeah, I don't.
2: I know.
1: It's the same thing like the pizza, like my husband did. You can't do that.
0: No, just whatever. If that's what she says she needs, that's what she's going
1: to
0: get.
1: No. If the doctors are telling you don't listen to her, she's in duress. She doesn't know what's happening.
0: Yeah.
1: You have to listen to the doctors.
0: Yeah, I got to live with her, Doc. Okay, you get to stay here, all right, and just deal with other people in other traumatic situations. Me, I got to go live this. I got to walk the walk. Oh, God, you're still looking for a keyword that works with your stomach.
1: I got to find this baby.
0: No, thanks. No, thanks.
1: Got to be over here somewhere.
0: Scalpel? Try searching that. Scalpel.
1: Ingrid, was it your partner that made a mistake when you were delivering?
3: Yeah, my husband grabbed the wrong to-go bag. He grabbed our suitcase as opposed to my to-go bag that was set. He had to go back and get it. I know now doesn't seem like a very big thing, but at the time it was like you had one job.
1: Right. Why were there multiple bags there? That's asking for a problem.
0: Maybe he's a prepper, right? He's ready for World War III, zombie apocalypse. A fishing bag? Could be anything.
3: Well, he grabbed my suitcase that is in the closet, and it has my wedding dress in it.
0: Oh. Nice.
3: And so he goes to the hospital with nothing useful for me.
0: That's right.
1: When you're looking for your nursing bras and you pull out your wedding dress, those are two very different points in your life.
0: Is there a seamstress here? We've got some fabric. We've got some material.
1: Yeah, but the worst, like, you get to the hospital and you realize you're just so mad because now you're in go mode. And you're like, you have to go home.
0: Right.
1: You have to go home.
0: But now you're in time, too. And you're like, even though they say it could be all day, you know, if you don't know.
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7: Well, coming off of a good old sunny, warm Labor Day weekend, looks like we have more of that lined up here for the next couple days. But rain chances should be trending up at the middle of the week with temperatures easing down by the end of the week. Today, it's all about sunshine, partly cloudy for the afternoon. We expect a high today somewhere near 97 for Amarillo. Can't rule out a pop-up thunder shower this evening. Most of us will be clear, though. We'll cool back down to 69 degrees and then back to 95 tomorrow with your first alert forecast from News Channel 10. I'm Doppler Day.
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1: Were you mad, sad, or glad this weekend? Were you mad, sad, or glad this weekend?
2: It's as easy as that. Were you mad, sad, or glad this weekend? You could always call or text to 1-800-330-9999. Raven, producer Sophia, producer Justin, I was glad yesterday on Labor Day. Yesterday was also my husband Paul's birthday.
3: Happy birthday, Paul.
2: Yay! And I said, what do you want to do? I'm like, you want me to invite my parents and my sister over? And he was like, I don't want to have to do work on my birthday. And I said, I'll do it by myself. And you know what? I did, and I'm glad. And you know what I had to do, because I'm a big, strong girl?
3: What's that?
2: I had to bring up a folding table and chairs.
3: Oh, my gosh.
2: All by myself.
3: Wow. Did you take out the trash after when it was over, too?
2: Yeah, well, that I always do. But, like, for me, I don't know why it's always so daunting to get the folding table and the chairs from the basement.
3: Yeah.
2: And to bring it upstairs on the patio.
3: That's definitely a husband job. Yeah. I mean, my wife, that forever.
2: And I dropped it on my foot. I cried for like 30 seconds.
3: Good. But you didn't complain to him about it.
2: No, I didn't say anything. Yep. No, he was golfing when it happened.
3: Oh, wow.
2: And I didn't even complain. I didn't tell him it even happened.
4: Wow.
2: Because I'm a good wife.
3: Wow. Mm-hmm.
2: Mad, sad, or glad, I was glad.
3: Good job,
2: Thank you, Anna.
3: That is pretty good.
2: Thanks.
3: I was overly overwhelmed with just gladness this weekend. The kids' wedding was flawless. You know, in my life, it's funny. My wife and I, we always talk about the fact that, like, it doesn't matter if it's a home renovation or something we order and we need on time or anything like that. There are often complications in our life. We've had this discussion, Anna, where it's just like everything in our life is custom, right? That's the way I look at it. And with the kids' wedding, everybody we hired, there wasn't a single glitch anywhere. Everybody did an exceptional job that just made our day so much more pleasant. And that's really all you can ask. Listen, it wasn't like that. On our wedding day, there were flaws.
2: Yeah.
3: Right? And it was still great and wonderful. But on the kids' wedding day, for it to be completely perfect like that, I was very glad for that. And I'm very grateful.
2: It. Yay!
3: Yeah, it was beautiful. And they were gorgeous. It was a great party.
2: You'll see some things. Yeah, Sophia, let's put some pictures up on our Instagram at Anna and Raven.
3: I just got to ask my wife about that. But I think we're good. I mean, they're up. Yeah. So I think we're good.
2: Sophia, mad, sad, or glad this weekend?
4: Oh, so glad. Perfect weekend. It was packed. So crazy, but so much fun. I went jet skiing yesterday for the first time.
2: Whoa.
3: Wow.
2: Yes,
4: it was so scary. I was going 5 miles per hour, but it's okay.
2: Justin, mad, sad, or glad this weekend?
5: I am mildly mad. I had an event that I had to go to over the weekend as well, and I needed to go get new clothes. So I went to my local department store, and they always have all this rewards cash and coupons coming out your ears.
3: Oh, they told you it wouldn't work.
5: Everything's on discount. And the two items I needed to buy, oh, sorry, sir. No. This doesn't apply for any menswear in the entire store. You got to be kidding me.
2: Yeah. Why is that? Why is it like whenever you got a good coupon and you go to use it, it's never for the one thing that you want?
5: Oh, no, not this.
3: I feel like every time we go to Kohl's now, somebody is telling my wife something about Kohl's cash. And the Kohl's cash was like the thing forever, you know? Like, I thought they based their whole business model on that.
5: Seriously.
2: 1-800-330-9999. Were you mad, sad, or glad this weekend?
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1: What couple?
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4: So we're here because my boyfriend has a problem with me being friends with my ex-boyfriend.
0: Okay.
5: I mean, is it really just they're friends and we have a problem with that? What your explanation of that, Katie, your characterization is what? Why does he have a problem with your ex being still in your life?
4: So my ex lives next door in the apartment building next door.

0: And so, and he's really handy with things. And recently, a couple of things have broken around my apartment, like my dishwasher. So he's come over a few times to help me with some stuff around the house. And my boyfriend has a problem with it, which honestly, I don't think that he should, because he can't help me with these things. Oh. So at least I have a friend who can help me.
1: Chris, why can't you help her with these things?
2: Oh, because he's not masculine, obviously. That wouldn't make anybody not feel good, okay. Right? Chris, please, what is your side of this?
3: Well, I mean, I feel like it's not, I feel like I don't have to prove that I can or have to prepare everything in the house. I feel like we're past those gender norms and things. But the other thing is that it's becoming a pattern, not just the one favor. It's, you know, fix the dishwasher here. It's, you know, change our lock in this door, put the, fix the shelf, you know.
2: The house has never looked so great, this apartment. Why, he's not your building super, right, Katie? So why is he the one coming over to work on your apartment when he lives in the apartment building next door? Why wouldn't you just call the supervisor of the building, right, or your landlord?
0: I mean, I guess I could call my landlord, but he's a friend of mine, and he doesn't mind helping out, and he knows that
2: he doesn't.
0: I've never been good at those things.
1: Well, when did you guys break up, you and your ex?
0: We broke up about a year ago.
1: Okay, and you've been with Chris for just a few months? How long?
0: Yeah, we've been together for 5 months.
1: Why, if you don't mind me asking, and I apologize, Chris, because this is certainly an uncomfortable thing to ask in front of you, why did you break up with him? Or did he break up with you, or what happened?
0: No, I broke up with him. We had been together for a few years, and we just realized we're better as friends than in a relationship, which even more so, like, I don't see why I shouldn't be friends with someone that I've known for a long time, and, like, we're good as friends, and so, you know, I'll bake him some cookies after he helps me out with something.
2: Amazing.
0: And so as a thank you. And, like,
2: amazing, right, yeah, and there's nothing wrong with that. Chris. You feel like this whole relationship between Katie and her ex is completely over and in a healthy place? Tell me that.
3: I'm still working through it.
1: Chris, have you met him? Like, have you been there at any times when he's come over?
3: I've not formally met him, but I know of him, yeah.
2: Oh, so you, like, cross paths, maybe. I mean, you know of him, but he walks out with a tray of cookies, and then you walk in and there is none.
1: With his hammer.
2: I love this.
1: I mean, is it such a bad thing for Katie to have her ex, who's a good friend of hers, come over and help and do some handyman stuff around the house? Is there anything wrong with just having a platonic ex?
2: Is this cool or not?
1: Is
2: that
1: it?
2: Her ex is her handyman that's on call.
1: If he's next door, it's not like he's coming from across town.
2: Yeah.
1: He's next door. The
2: yeah,
1: next
2: why
1: building.
2: Call the landlord? Right.
1: I don't know.
2: 1-800-330-9999. Whose side are you on? It's the Couples Court with Anna and Raven. No, I'm totally fine with it.
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3: Well, coming off of a good old sunny, warm Labor Day weekend, looks like we have more of that lined up here for the next couple days. But rain chances should be trending up at the middle of the week with temperatures easing down by the end of the week. Today, it's all about sunshine, partly cloudy for the afternoon. We expect a high today somewhere near 97 for Amarillo. Can't rule out a pop-up thunder shower this evening. Most of us will be clear, though. We'll cool back down to 69 degrees and then back to 95 tomorrow with your first alert forecast from News Channel 10. I'm Doppler Day. The Eagle.
4: Is it such a big deal if your girlfriend who you've been dating for a few months still calls her ex to fix things around the house because he's very handy?
5: To fix everything. Once a week, twice a week.
4: I mean, here's the thing. Katie says she has a good relationship with her ex. He lives in the next apartment building. It's not a weird thing. She just texts him and he asks if he could hang up something, change a lock, whatever. And he just comes over and does it. No big deal. He's just a friend.
5: Yeah, the dishwasher breaks and she calls this guy. The dryer breaks and she calls this guy. Why doesn't she just call the supervisor?
4: It took forever.
5: Oh, yeah. Okay. I mean, you know that because you've dealt with her office management all that much. I mean, it's totally weird. And Chris is right to feel like, hey, wait a minute. This isn't appropriate. She said, I bake him cookies and stuff like that. It's just a good arrangement. Oh, it's an arrangement already. Okay.
4: What do you think? 1-800-330-9999. Sam, whose side are you on?
6: I am on the boyfriend's side just because he simply just said that he's uncomfortable. And if he's uncomfortable in the situation, then she should respect how he feels in that situation.
5: You know what's eye-opening to me is that she doesn't regard it at all. She's like, we're totally cool, so this is cool. And she doesn't seem to care what Chris thinks. And that says, like, there's just still a little bit of a charge between the two of them. I don't care what she says about her and her ex. There's a little bit of a charge there. Oh, you can level this shelf? Well, it's things that he can't do. Oh, thanks for the call.
4: 1-800-330-9999. Whose side are you on?

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1: Is it such a big deal that if you have a good relationship with your ex, that you call him over every now and again to fix things around your apartment, especially because he lives in the apartment building next door?
2: It is very suspect, Katie and Chris, the fact that Katie calls her ex, even if they have a good relationship. It's cool to be cool with your ex. That's fine. I'm not saying that that's not okay. But it's different when you're calling them and having them come over your house once, twice a week, making them cookies because they fix something in your house, and stating, your new boyfriend can't do it, so I'm calling my old one.
1: Well, Chris, you know, he says, that's not my thing. I don't know how to do these things, but it bothers me that Katie does it.
2: Yeah.
1: What do you think? 1-800-330-9999. Raphael, whose side are you on?
3: I'm on the boyfriend side.
2: Tell me why. Have you ever been the unofficial super for an ex-girlfriend, and was it inappropriate when you were?
3: No, I don't think, I haven't been the super for my ex-girlfriend, but I think when you go into a new relationship, you shouldn't have any, like, you shouldn't have that type of relationship with your ex. I think the only time you should have a relationship with your ex is if it involves kids.
2: I think you might be right.
1: Yeah, I think you're right.
2: Yeah, it complicates things for your new love interest.
1: Jessica, what do you think?
4: I think it is absolutely crazy that she is still calling the ex for help, and she should definitely be calling the landlord.
2: It's somebody else's dishwasher. It's the apartment building's dishwasher.
4: Right.
2: Why do you call your ex from the next apartment building over to fix it?
1: Because it's
4: there's
1: fast.
4: There's definitely still something going on there.
2: Yeah. Yeah, there's definitely something going on. I'm sorry, it's hot in here. The air conditioner is also broke. I've got my shirt off while I fix the dishwasher. Oh, okay.
1: But it's so convenient when you have somebody that will come fix stuff in your home.
2: Yeah, yeah. He's called the super. Newman, what do you think? Whose side are you on today?
5: I'm on a boyfriend's side.
2: Yeah.
5: There's some boundaries that, you know, every relationship should have, in my opinion. And I feel like dealing with the ex is one of those things you want to cross. Like, I mean, I understand helping, but, you know, he could help, you know, be a plumber, but maybe he's laying something else. That job is done. You get what I'm saying?
2: Yes,
5: you know?
2: No, 100%.
5: He doesn't really know that.
2: I think that when you're in this moment, you're in this relationship, like, there's still a little bit of a charge to it if you're the ex or whatever.
1: Right.
2: Whereas, like, when you look back on it after, you're like, no, that was inappropriate. It was inappropriate.
0: The verdict is in. Jury foreman, what are the results?
1: Chris, our audience agreed with you today. Katie, it hurts his feelings. It makes him uncomfortable. And if you really are looking to the future with Chris, you have to take those things into consideration, even if you 100% know all the help that your ex is giving you is on the up and up.
2: Yeah, it doesn't matter, because it just makes him feel like the door is open. I don't care what your ex says, whatever. That's the way a mind works in a man. That's
5: Thank
2: what
5: you.
2: He's thinking. Is he's still involved in your life in one way or the other. He's keeping you close to that. Basically, you're keeping tabs on the progress of that. So
6: that's exactly what I was trying to say. And I'm not asking her to stop being friends with him. I'm not accusing you of anything. But, you know, calling an ex once in an emergency is different than relying on him every time.
2: 100%. This guy still likes you, Katie.
1: Yeah.
2: Sorry. He still likes you.
1: Right. Or maybe he just likes to feel needed. Guys like that, too.
2: Yeah, well, it's the same thing.
1: Yeah.
2: It really is.
1: Katie, you're going to be okay with that?
4: Yeah, I think we should all sit down, have some drinks, have some dinner, and just, like, hang out. And I wish that Chris would be up for that.
2: Yeah, as if.
4: Like, I've been friends with my ex a really long time, even before we dated.
2: Yeah, I wish you luck. Chris, right. I wish you luck, guys.
1: If you have a problem, too, send an email. couplescore@annonraven.com.
2: I'm not sure that that got clearer or messier.
1: I don't know.
2: Right?
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8: Hey, good morning. Welcome to Tuesday. I'm Michael J. Stevens. The agenda for today's Amarillo City Council meeting includes the anticipated presentation by APD Chief Tom Hover on signalized intersection cameras, noted on a prior agenda as vacated cameras. He's expected to address the flock camera situation as well. Chief Hover is expected to address both council concerns as well as public safety concerns brought forth by citizens in recent weeks. As the end of the fiscal year approaches, the city will need to zero in on the budget and proposed tax rate for FY 2026-27. That's on the agenda as a discussion item. 11 public hearings, most involving public improvement districts, and 9 resolutions may make the meeting a little longer than usual. Public comment will also be heard. That meeting begins at 3 o'clock this afternoon. Third floor, City Hall. Meetings can be live streamed at amarillo.gov or YouTube at youtube.com/cityofamarillo. According to Potter County court records, both Stephen Colton Sauls and Tyreek Lorenz Branch indicted by a Potter County grand jury on 3 counts of aggravated assault with a deadly weapon. Both were accused of shooting 2 people and leaving them wounded outside an Amarillo bar in May of last year. Amarillo police able to speak to the victims after being called to the hospital, where they were told one of the victims got into a verbal altercation with Sauls at MJ's Bar and Grill. At some point, Sauls and another man identified as Branch pulled up behind the victims, who were in a separate vehicle. All 4 exited their cars, with Sauls and Branch firing weapons, striking the 2 victims before driving off. They were later arrested, taken into custody. Sauls, a known member of the Hamlet Hills Players gang, bonded out this past April, only to be arrested again in late July when a car he was a passenger in was found to have a gun in the glove box. At your 100 Second News Update, I'm Michael J. Stevens for 100.9 The Eagle.
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3: Yeah, I mean, there's obviously going to be something that's unique about your story, no matter if everything went according to plan. 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

0: What did you do on your summer vacation? Oh, gosh. Everybody's got a story, right? Now that Labor Day is behind us, it's almost like summer's over. I know you're not supposed to say that because the real end of summer is not for a couple more weeks. But everyone's back at school now. And there's always the first thing the teacher says. What did you do on your summer vacation?
1: I used to hate those tests, those quizzes, those essays, whatever you wanted to do, the oral presentation. I didn't like it. You know why? Because you always felt like yours didn't measure up. Right.
0: Always.
1: If somebody else was like, I went on a cruise,
0: right,
1: or I went to Disney, or I did this, or I did that, it'd be like, well, I just, you know, hung out in my backyard.
0: Yes.
1: Rode my bike, broke my ankle, you know, that kind of thing.
0: Raven, producer Sophia, producer Justin, we have all written our essays. Mm-hmm. What did we do over summer break? Who would like to go first?
1: I'm going last.
0: Okay.
1: Or I'm going second to last,
0: right,
1: or whatever, because I've never
0: first.
1: Been good
0: Here we
1: at
0: go.
1: This.
0: Mm-hmm. What I did on my summer vacation.
1: Mm-hmm.
0: On my summer vacation, I got to do my favorite thing. Have drinks on a pontoon boat and float around the lake. Pontoon boats are party boats, and we're thankful for their existence. They were invented in 1952 by a guy named Ambrose Weirs from Richmond, Minnesota, who mounted a deck on top of two cylindrical... Did I say that word right, Justin?
2: So close.
1: Yep.
0: Cylindrical...
1: Yep.
0: Cylindrical.
1: Round.
0: Thank you.
1: They're round.
0: Steel tubes. The word pontoon comes from a French pont, meaning bridge or deck. He received a patent and is credited as being the father of pontoon boats. I hope one day to be able to have my own pontoon boat.
1: Wait a minute. He got a patent on that?
0: Yeah.
1: Does that mean that he gets paid every time a pontoon boat gets sold from
0: yep.
1: now on?
0: Yeah. Not if you say cylindrical.
1: He's super rich then, I'm guessing, huh,
0: yeah.
1: that dude? Wow.
0: Mm-hmm. Sophia, what did you do on your summer break?
3: Hi, class. My name is Sophia, and this summer I had a lot of fun. I swam in the ocean a lot and got stung by a few jellyfish.
0: Aww.
3: I am okay, though.
0: Mm-hmm.
3: I also got really mad when lantern flies landed on me.
1: Mm-hmm.
3: But the pros definitely outweighed the cons. I got to see my friends, hang out with my family, eat good food, and drink a lot of banana bread lattes. Miss you already, summer.
0: Yay!
1: Those are good.
0: Those are good
1: you guys did a good job.
0: Thank
3: yeah.
0: you. Yeah.
1: I'm going to need to regroup.
0: All right. Justin, go ahead. Read your summer vacation
1: God, we're
0: essay.
1: Doing this all right now?
0: Yeah.
1: Oh, no, I'm going to be sick.
2: My summer was mostly low-key and relaxing. A lot of bike riding and playing Nintendo. I saw a couple of great concerts, two of my favorite bands, and I got to spend a great long weekend with several friends who were from out of town, and they came to visit, and I was able to go to 3 baseball games. Also, I got to celebrate my nephew's high school graduation. It was also a bit of a logistical puzzle, rotating among 4 different cars for multiple months. And that was my summer.
0: Yay!
1: Yeah.
0: It's funny that as a grown man, playing Nintendo over summer break was still included in your essay.
1: Yeah, I mean, that'd be nice, pleasurable time, though. That's only yours.
0: Yeah, Raven.
1: That's nice. I like that.
0: Are you ready to read your
1: I guess
0: summer
1: I have to.
0: Essay? Yes.
1: What I did on my summer. I opened the pool and spent at least 3 half days at it. Sure, I am glad I opened 8 new floats and left them out in the weather the last 3 months. I barbecued twice, cut the grass every 5 days, and every day off, it seemed like it rained. I made it to the beach for

0: 3 days, paid for a wedding. Let me rephrase, still paying for a wedding.
1: Mm-hmm.
0: Bye, Summer. It was nice knowing you. See you next year.
1: Yeah.
2: Yay.
1: All right. So how about you? What did you do over summer break? Do you have a story? 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
8: Well, coming off of a good old sunny, warm Labor Day weekend, looks like we have more of that lined up here for the next couple days. But rain chances should be trending up at the middle of the week with temperatures easing down by the end of the week. Today, it's all about sunshine, partly cloudy for the afternoon. We expect a high today somewhere near 97 for Amarillo. Can't rule out a pop-up thunder shower this evening. Most of us will be clear, though. We'll cool back down to 69 degrees and then back to 95 tomorrow with your first alert forecast from News Channel 10. I'm Doppler Day.
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11: 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I went to visit my dad in Orlando, and we went

0: So much fun. How old are the kids?
1: 13 and 8. And it was a nightmare. They had fun. I didn't.
2: It is work. It is work to go to Disney with your kids. What was the worst part about it?
1: We were supposed to go to all parks. We went to Magic Kingdom and Hollywood Studios and Lisa Beach. After that, I said, I'm done. I'm not going anywhere. I'm done.
0: Mm-hmm. Was it super hot?
1: Oh, 110 degrees. My daughter wants to go see the little kid stuff, and my son wants to go to the grown-up stuff.
0: Yeah.
1: And it was a nightmare.
0: Yeah. When you're being pulled in opposite directions, it's always hard. You know, it's the most challenging thing. I love going on family vacation. I always say, I'm great in the morning. Let's do all our group activities in the morning, because after I've spent the entire day making sure that everybody in the family's happy, when it comes to dinner, I don't want to wait an hour for you to get ready. Mm-hmm. I don't want three of you to think for 30 minutes over what you're going to order. Like, it's my time now. It's my time.
2: What happened to you over summer break? 1-800-330-9999.

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1: Labor Day is behind us. Even though technically it's summer for a couple more weeks, it's over.
2: Yeah, no, it's over. Now. Everybody knows it's over.
1: Yes. It's what sad. Did you do over summer break? You know, when you go back to school, like the first thing they say is like write an essay on what you did. What did you do? 1-800-330-9999. Darlena.
3: Oh, I was listening to Anna before. I said, we were so blessed that we live by the lake. And every single day or in the weekend, we invited different families of my son to share a blessing to go in the pontoon boat, go wakeboarding in the sea boat, and go tubing, go everything. We invited the people so that we can share our blessing.
1: Pontoons are God's gift to Americans. And the ones that have a slide is like my dream come true.
2: It's like a rolling old pool of your own.
1: One day, when I win the lottery, I'm also going to buy a pontoon just like you, Darlena, and I'm going to invite all my friends and family every weekend to come on my pontoon.
2: You know what I've seen a lot this year, Darlena, is the summer camp posts from the celebrities, right, where they're doing the thing. Sydney Sweeney had a bunch. Glenn Powell had a bunch, too, where it's like them and their group of friends on a lake, and they're doing all those things that you wanted to do or you did when you were a teenager, and the pontoon boat is key. Hey, Kelly, what'd you do on summer break?
4: I had the best break ever. I had surgery for hernia. I couldn't lift more than 5 pounds, and I got to read books all summer. It was awesome.
1: I mean, it started off a little shaky, but the reading books all summer thing kind of is awesome.
2: Yeah, your mind always feels great when you're reading regularly, right? Like, you feel relaxed and in touch with yourself. It's good.
4: Yes, just go to the beach, that by myself. Mm-hmm. Oh, I loved it. It was the best summer ever.
1: Yeah.
2: Good for you.
1: Minus the hernia thing. Thanks.
2: Thanks, Kelly. Have a great day. Thanks for being with us.
1: Jackie, happened on your summer vacation. You never thought it would happen.
5: Well, I had the most beautiful, highly anticipated vacation in Dubai. It was so hot. It was gorgeous. It was beautiful. And, of course, any vacation I go to, my phone becomes my camera, period. It dropped, and it cracked. It shattered. I couldn't do anything. I couldn't phone in and out. I couldn't take pictures. It was just the worst. I couldn't believe it, and it happened on the first day there.
1: That gives me a lot of anxiety. Whenever I'm going to concerts or anywhere that I have the tickets in my wallet on my phone, I have a lot of anxiety about something happening in the meantime.
2: I understand. Highly afraid, right? Mm-hmm. Like if there's something hanging in the balance, Dubai, huh?
1: And lose your phone. How do you survive? What do you do?
2: I mean, you could probably get the world's coolest phone over there in Dubai, but like you'd have to venture out.
1: I just want my phone.
2: Yeah,
1: I understand. That stinks. That really stinks.
2: Dubai sounds so awesome and looks so gorgeous, but I'm afraid I would get into trouble over there. You know what I mean? Like, if you get into trouble in one of those countries over there, like, you could be there the rest of your life.
1: Yeah, nobody ever see you again.
2: You know what I'm saying? Yeah. Like, right. Like, I don't know if it's my algorithm or what, but I see these stories and I'm like, whoa, that's a rough way to do 30 years. I
1: can guarantee you it's your algorithm. Never once.
5: Well, they make it like you can't even yell or be loud.
2: Right.
5: It's not that bad.
2: Right. Like that's the things I've heard, right? Like, if you're not married, don't be making out. Like, if you're this, like, I hear crazy things, right? I don't know. I would stay back at the hotel, be like, my phone is cracked. I'm just staying right here. I did what you did.
5: It was the worst.
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1: $3,000. 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
2: That's a nice round number, man.
1: Oh, it's so much money.
2: Yeah.
1: If you know your pop culture trivia, you want to go head-to-head against Raven, you can text CBR, three letters, CBR for Can't Beat Raven. 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Or you could always just sign up at annaandraven.com. 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It's coming up next.

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1: $3,000 is the jackpot for today's Can't Beat Raven. Emily, you ready to play?
2: Yeah.
1: All right. Can you please ask Raven to leave the room?
2: Raven, please leave the room.
3: You got it. Good luck, Emily. Here we go. $3,000.
1: All right. All right. Do you know your stuff, Emily? Because I think if you know enough of these, you're going to beat them today, okay?
2: Okay.
1: All right. I'm going to ask you 5 pop culture questions. You have 3 seconds to answer each one. I'll bring them back in. Ask them the same questions. Whoever gets the most right wins. Ties go to Raven. Ready?
2: Yep.
1: Number one, TSA is testing a return to allow travelers to hang out with loved ones at the airport gates. So you'll be able to go through security without a ticket. What does TSA stand for? That's time.
2: I don't know.
1: That's okay. Number two, according to a report, Michelob Ultra is the most popular beer in America. Coming in second is the beer that has used the slogans Famous Among Friends, Up for Whatever, and Real Men of Genius. What beer is that?
2: Bud Light.
1: Number three, what's going to be the song of the summer for 2026? The finalists were Ella Langley's Choosing Texas, Shakira and Burna Boy's Die Die, and Hate That I Made You Love Me by what artist?
2: Alex Morgan.
1: Number four, King Charles issued a letter stating that despite Prince Harry and Meghan Markle moving back to England, they are private citizens not resuming royal duties. Who was King Charles III's first wife?
2: Princess Diana.
1: And number five, another artwork heist in France. 4 Renoir paintings were stolen, and they dropped 2 of them on the way out of the museum. What artistic movement is Renoir most closely associated with?
2: Oh, I don't know.
1: All right, let me bring Raven back in. Sophia, kick that door open so he sees. Let's go. 2 out of 5 for Emily.
3: Okay, let's go.
1: All right. Number one, TSA is testing a return to allow travelers to hang out with loved ones at the airport gates, so you'll be able to go through security without a ticket. What does TSA stand for?
3: Transportation Security Administration?
1: Yes.
3: Yep.
1: Number two, according to a report, Michelob Ultra is the most popular beer in America.
3: Okay.
1: Coming in second is the beer that has used the slogans Famous Among Friends, Up for Whatever, and Real Men of Genius. What is that?
3: The Bud Light?
1: Yep.
3: Yep.
1: Number three, what is going to be the song of the summer for 2026? The finalists are Ella Langley's Choosing Texas, mm-hmm. Shakira's A Die Die,
3: okay.
1: And Hate That I Made You Love Me by what artist?
3: That would be Ariana Grande, and my vote is Ella Langley. I mean, it's the song of the year, as far as I'm concerned. Song of the decade!
1: Number four, King Charles issued a letter stating that despite Prince Harry and Meghan Markle moving back to England, they are private citizens and not resuming royal duties.
3: You know what that means? Charge them cover at every bar. Don't give them the best table at the restaurant. That's what that means.
1: Who was King Charles III's first wife?
3: Princess Diana, of course.
1: Yes. Number five, another artwork heist in France. 4 Renoir paintings were stolen, and they dropped 2 on the way out.
3: Wow.
1: What artistic movement is Renoir closely associated with?
3: I'm just going to say Renaissance.
1: No, Impressionism.
3: Okay.
1: All right.
3: Yeah. My next question, guess was going to be watercolors.
1: Good. Yes, definitely watercolors.
3: Yeah, the watercolor movement.
1: Emily, 4-2 today. That's going to get you an Anna on Raven t-shirt.
3: Enjoy that shirt, girl. $3,100 tomorrow, Anna.
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13: We have more of that lined up here for the next couple days, but rain chances should be trending up at the middle of the week with the temperatures easing down by the end of the week. Today it's all about sunshine, partly cloudy for the afternoon. We expect a high today somewhere near 97 for Amarillo. Can't rule out a pop-up thunder shower this evening. Most of us will be clear, though. We'll cool back down to 69 degrees and then back to 95 tomorrow with your first alert forecast from News Channel 10. I'm Doppler Day.
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3: I'm sure it was interesting.
1: Right. 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What was yours? 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
1: Raven married off his son this past weekend. Big celebration.
2: You make it sound like he's going to get on a ship and I'll never see him again. We did get our kids married.
1: Yeah, let's talk to Raven's wife, Alicia.
3: Hello.
1: Congratulations.
3: Thank you.
1: Woo! You looked absolutely beautiful. I asked Raven if we could post some pictures, but he said we have to ask you first.
3: Yeah, as long as I get to approve of them.
2: What about the one that you sent me where your hand is not on your hip? It's it's down here. How's that one?
3: No, the one that I fixed.
2: Okay, yeah, the one that you fixed. Right, that's what I'm saying.
3: Yeah.
2: Where the hand was not on your hip, now it's lower.
3: No, you can use the one that I fixed it.
2: I don't know.
3: The other one.
2: Which one did you fix?
1: I feel like you should just send it to me. Alicia,
3: oh, my
1: gosh. The one that you
3: I'll
1: want.
3: Just send it to you,
2: yes.
3: Anna.
2: Yeah, do that. Yeah, all right. That'll be the safest thing there.
1: Yes, absolutely. Yeah. All right, okay. So tell us all about the day. How was it?
3: It was magical. It was perfect. It was amazing. I'm so sad that it's over already. I need like a baby shower to plan or something. So.
1: I mean, it's been 5 seconds he's been married and you're already waiting for a baby shower?
3: Yeah.
2: Well, they promised there'd be another one.
3: It was beautiful. It was everything I dreamed it would be for them. The room was gorgeous. The decor was amazing. I mean, the bride was absolutely breathtaking. My son was so handsome. It was perfect. I survived the toast without sobbing the whole time. People could actually understand what I was saying. And that's the thing I was most scared of. That and a dress malfunction, which I did not have.
1: Great.
2: Yeah.
1: All good stuff.
2: Yeah, it went great.
3: Yeah.
2: There was an interesting end to the evening as well, where the bride was actually delivered to the wrong hotel.
1: How did that happen?
3: Correct. So my best friend was like, oh, we'll drive her. She wanted to leave a little bit early. She wasn't feeling the greatest. And my son was having a blast and wanted to stay. And she didn't want to ride on the, we're not going to put her on the shuttle by herself.
1: Right.
3: So my best friend was like, oh, we'll take her home. We get to the hotel, we pull up in the shuttle, and my best friend's fiance is standing out there. And I'm like, what are you doing? And he goes, I'm waiting for Lindsay. And I'm like, she's still in there? And he goes, oh, no, we

0: here. We took her to the wrong hotel.
1: Yeah, they took her to
0: a
1: hotel.
0: You did what? You took the most important person at the wedding to the wrong hotel.
1: Yeah, two towns over. And here's the thing. My daughter, she was, you know, at that point pretty tipsy. The wedding was, you know, nearly 8 hours long, Anna. That's why, you know, she ducked out a few minutes early. So they actually got her out of the vehicle, and she was walking around into the hotel, was going to her room, and was like, wait a minute. This isn't my hotel. This doesn't look familiar. And they were like, are you sure? It's totally your hotel. And she's like, nope, doesn't feel like my hotel.
2: That's weird.
1: Yeah.
2: But she's okay, right?
1: She's safe.
0: She's fine.
1: Yeah, we located
0: her. My best friend got her out of that dress, took her jewelry off, got her in her pajamas, and she was fine. She was in bed.
1: Even gave her a sup, gave her a hoagie.
2: Nice.
1: Right. Was like, here you go.
2: She cuddled up with a hoagie.
1: Yeah.
2: Your son's still at the bar drinking. She's got that sandwich.
1: We were dancing the whole time. Until the very last minute.
0: Oh, yeah.
2: Well, congratulations. I'm so excited. And coming up next, we're going to hear some of your officiant, right? So all your
1: That's
2: stuff.
1: Right. My ceremony work.
2: Yeah.
1: Oh, it was fantastic.
2: It's coming up.
1: I was all right.
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4: Hey, good morning. Welcome to Tuesday. I'm Michael J. Stevens. The agenda for today's Amarillo City Council meeting includes the anticipated presentation by APD Chief Tom Hover on signalized intersection cameras, noted on a prior agenda as vacated cameras. He's expected to address the flock camera situation as well. Chief Hover is expected to address both council concerns as well as public safety concerns brought forth by citizens in recent weeks. As the end of the fiscal year approaches, the city will need to zero in on the budget and proposed tax rate for FY26-27. That's on the agenda as a discussion item. 11 public hearings, most involving public improvement districts, and 9 resolutions may make the meeting a little longer than usual. Public comment will also be heard. That meeting begins at 3 o'clock this afternoon. Third floor, City Hall. Meetings can be live streamed at amarillo.gov or YouTube at youtube.com/cityofamarillo. According to Potter County court records, both Stephen Colton Sauls and Tyreek Lorenz Branch indicted by a Potter County grand jury on 3 counts of aggravated assault with a deadly weapon. Both were accused of shooting 2 people and leaving them wounded outside an Amarillo bar in May of last year. Amarillo police able to speak to the victims after being called to the hospital, where they were told one of the victims got into a verbal altercation with Sauls at MJ's Bar and Grill. At some point, Sauls and another man identified as Branch pulled up behind the victims, who were in a separate vehicle. All 4 exited their cars, with Sauls and Branch firing weapons, striking the 2 victims before driving off. They were later arrested, taken into custody. Sauls, a known member of the Hamlet Hills Players gang, bonded out this past April, only to be arrested again in late July when a car he was a passenger in was found to have a gun in the glove box. At your 100-second news update, I'm Michael J. Stevens for 100.9 The Eagle.
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2: Raven was the officiant at his son's wedding this past weekend.
3: First time I ever did it, I told myself that I was going to practice this thing for weeks and weeks and weeks. And the way it just timed out, I read through this thing four times before I did it.
2: Okay.
3: But it was abbreviated and short anyways. That was like, that's kind of like the modern style right now. We have a number of couples that I've experienced this with recently, and it was quick.
2: All right, so
3: I definitely felt like I could have improvised and just went longer.
2: Raven, I know you better than anybody else. I'm sure it killed you to have to shut your mouth.
3: It was
2: challenging.
3: Wrapped up quickly.
2: Yes, yes.
3: That's all.
2: You want to hear it and see how we did? That's coming up next.

0: testament to how much they love you, Raven, that they even asked you to be the officiant at their wedding.
1: One less person to pay. All right, that's what they did. They were like, we know a guy that can talk. We can do it. No, it was, honestly, it's quite an honor. At first, honestly, when they asked me, Jordan and Marissa, to officiate their wedding, I said no. I didn't think that I could do it. I was like, I'm not sure that I could do that. And then I kind of wanted to just enjoy the day and not have a job. But then I really thought about, you know, the fact that they had asked me.
0: I mean, he's your only son. He's your only chance to do it. So it's like, it's tough.
1: There would be no do-over. Right. So I would hate to think back on the reflection of it, the regret. So, of course, then I entered the priesthood and became ordained. Yeah. And now you have to call me father. And anytime I walk into a room and I'm carrying a plate, if I hand it to the right of me, it means that you're supposed to reach into your pocket and put money in it and then hand it to the next person. It's an offering.
0: Slightly offensive, Raven. Offensive.
1: Yeah. No, I was ordained in about 30 seconds online.
0: Good.
1: And then they sent me a bunch of sample scripts. And then I, you know, worked those over with the kids for a while. And, you know, the kids, they wanted to do a different ceremony. It's much more abbreviated now than it used to be. This is kind of becoming more and more the norm. And the entire ceremony was 6 minutes long. But, they, you know, here's some clips from it.
2: It's about laughing together, supporting each other's dreams, making memories, giving each other the space to grow as individuals too. It's knowing when to be there, when to give a little more grace, and when to remind each other not to take life too seriously. You must keep making time for each other. Keep laughing, keep making memories, and be sure to remember what made you fall in love in the first place all those years ago.
1: I mean, this is great advice from somebody who's just like completely in shambles most of the time in my relationship, you know, just always in trouble.
0: It sounds wonderful.
1: Yes, thank you.
0: Yeah, and I think that it probably killed you inside that you were only allotted 6 minutes to speak.
1: No, you know what? It was fine because it had a clear start, a middle, and an end. So, you know, they did their vows privately on the side.
2: Jordan and Marissa exchanged vows privately earlier today, and they're now going to affirm their commitment to each other with the exchanging of the rings. Jordan, please place the ring on Marissa's finger. Hold your hands, please. Jordan, before your family and friends, and with full heart and open mind.
1: Yeah, I got a little shaky there.
0: It's a big moment.
1: One time where I got a little bit, you know.
2: Do you choose Marissa as your partner in life, promising to love, support, respect, and grow with her through whatever the future may bring?
3: I do.
1: You know, it was dusty out. You know, like my allergies acted up.
0: I'm really proud of you for holding it all together. You did a great job.
1: Yeah, and then here's my grandson.
2: He's placed the ring on Jordan's finger.
1: It's right in the background. Yeah.
2: Marissa, before your family and friends, and with full heart and open mind, do you choose Jordan as your partner in life, promising to love, support, respect, and grow with him through whatever the future may bring?
4: I do.
1: She was sassy. A little sassy.
0: I like it.
2: The fastest ceremony you've ever been present for. This is the part where it gets real. By the authority vested in me, I now pronounce you husband and wife. You may kiss the bride.
0: Yay!
1: Yay! It was gorgeous.
0: And you did it. You did a wonderful job. And if you missed it, for the last few weeks, Raven has been on a quest to lose weight. You lost over 10 pounds. Like, didn't it make you feel good?
1: I looked pretty good in the tuxedo, although I think one photo with my wife where I'm standing there and I look pretty good. I'm like, wait a minute. Why is my hand so large as compared to my head? And I think they may have head shrunk me.
0: From AI. Well, you do have,
1: AI,
0: you know,
1: possibly.
0: We say it all the time. Raven has an abnormally large head.
1: Yeah.
0: We're going to post those pictures on our Instagram right now at Ann on Raven. You can check it out for yourself.
1: Yeah, look at how gorgeous my daughter-in-law is.
0: Yes,
1: take a look
0: beautiful.
1: At that.
0: She's beautiful.
1: Great day.
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8: Well, coming off of a good old sunny, warm Labor Day weekend, looks like we have more of that lined up here for the next couple days. But rain chances should be trending up at the middle of the week with temperatures easing down by the end of the week. Today, it's all about sunshine, partly cloudy for the afternoon. We expect a high today somewhere near 97 for Amarillo. Can't rule out a pop-up thunder shower this evening. Most of us will be clear, though. We'll cool

0: back down to 69 degrees and then back to 95 tomorrow with your first alert forecast from News Channel 10. I'm Doppler Day. The
1: Eagle. It's so fascinating how one small thing can invade your home and disrupt your life in a way you never imagined. But once they come, they bring their friends, and the only way to survive it is to destroy them. And that's what I'm doing right now with apple cider vinegar. It's coming up next.

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1: It's just one of those things that can ruin your entire life temporarily.
2: What?
1: It's such a weird problem to have.
2: Mm.
1: Flies in my house. Oh, gosh. Oh, and I've deep dived what's happening.
2: Yeah.
1: So I thought they were fruit flies.
2: Right, right.
1: All of a sudden, they just started showing up. I've never had this problem at my home. And I was like, okay, like something is wrong here.
2: I feel like it's seasonal. Like you see them certain times of year, but you're right. I know what you're talking about. Like typically I turn around and I go, what's wrong with the bananas?
1: Right. But it wasn't just one or two. It was like all of a sudden I'd be sitting on my couch doing work and one would just fly into my mouth. This is not okay.
2: All right.
1: And then I'd be lying in bed on the second floor.
2: No bananas nearby.
1: No bananas.
2: No.
1: None. And I'd be scrolling on my phone with my old lady glasses on, and all of a sudden there would just be one landing on my screen.
2: Okay, so wait a minute. I thought I was just disgusting because I have actually seen this in the last week in my house.
1: Oh.
2: What is happening?
1: Well, here's how crazy my husband is, because we are both deeply disturbed by this.
2: Mm.
1: He took a photo of said fly.
2: Yeah.
1: And he did like a deep dive on the internet, whatever he did. And it turns out it's not a fruit fly. It's another fly called a, hold on, wait for it.
2: Oh, it's going to be Latin, man. There's no way you're going to be able to pronounce this. Homogeneous flyacus, whatever.
1: Phorid flies. P-H-O-R-I-D. Or
2: okay.
1: Phorid flies.
2: That was unexpected. Yeah. I thought it was going to be a much longer name.
1: It has a humped back, and it's a little different than a fruit fly because it breeds in organic sludge, decaying matter, and moisture. There might be a dead body somewhere in my house.
2: Oh, great.
1: I don't know where it came from.
2: I think it's probably just like moss outside or algae or something like that. But it is strange that they're all getting in the house.
1: Right. So it says that it can come from dirty drains, garbage disposals, or sewage leaks. So I've been going crazy at my house. I sent out Paul to do all the stuff, like get the stuff that you have to pour down the drain.
2: Yeah.
1: We've been pouring bleach everywhere. And then I was like, well, how do I trap them? So my new obsession, I have 5 glasses of apple cider vinegar scattered around my kitchen.
2: Uh-huh.
1: And every morning I go downstairs before I come to work and I lift them up and I count how many flies we've murdered with our apple cider vinegar.
2: This is a disgusting habit you've developed.
1: Well, it's a serious problem because I thought at this point, after the long weekend, it would be done, right?
2: Yeah.
1: Nope. They're still there. How long is this going to take? Where is it coming from and when will it end?
2: You know what? When there's something that you can't explain scientifically, right? And something that must feed, I think you have to make a sacrifice. Something has to be given over to the flies for them to go away.
1: Something
2: they used to do this with volcanoes and stuff.
1: No, something already has been sacrificed. There has to be a dead body. That's where they're coming from. I just don't know where the body is.
2: Well, I would find that. That's probably step one.
1: Right.
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0: No. The U.S. Open is tennis.
1: Oh, really. Right. 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Right?
0: Yes. All right. Trending is
1: powered. I think there is a golf U.S. Open, isn't there?
0: I think so. All right. Yeah, but this is tennis.
1: You know what I mean.
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2: Would you mind, because it's so strong.
3: I don't know if you could hear that at home, but apparently there might be someone smoking a little marijuana.
1: Oh.
0: Yep.
1: That's been going on there for years. It's a big problem. Everybody talks about how bad it is there.
0: Yes. Yeah. It's a real problem. Even the players are complaining that everybody is smoking weed, and it's a real problem because it's distracting the players and their ability to play.
1: You know, I don't want to sound like a prude man because I am anything but, no question about it. But in my neighborhood, we get these one set of new neighbors. They moved in, and it's so stinky, like his stuff. Like maybe he just needs less potent stuff, because you can smell it like a skunk has been run over that moment in the neighborhood. It's a lot.
0: I just don't think it's at a public event like that.
1: Yeah.
0: Where there's so many children. It's, you know, like I don't want to be
1: forget
0: that.
1: The children, man. It'll make
0: mom,
1: you nauseous.
0: Anybody?
1: Yeah,
0: yeah,
1: it's a lot.
0: But that's not the only problem. Try to figure out what's more annoying, that or this.
4: An army of influencers are taking over the U.S. Open tennis tournament. Multiple incidents.

0: events have disrupted play, and tennis fans aren't very happy about this. Tournament organizers are also fed up with the interruptions and starting to pool credentials.
1: Yep, the influencers have taken over. They're like doing all the photo shoots, and they're doing the live commentary, and they're being obnoxious, and they got to get the perfect TikTok, and they're doing the different transition scenes. And a couple times, the refs had to be like, guys, shut up and sit down.
2: Yeah, we got a match going on here.
1: Yeah,
2: we got stuff going on.
1: Happening.
2: I mean, if it interrupts play, obviously I got a problem with it. Other than that, I'm not in the stands. I'm watching it on television, so it's not the end of the world for me. But all this is a bit nonsense. You know, resorts have stopped asking these people to show up. Mm-hmm. How long until it's happening at public events, too?
1: Well, they take it too far sometimes.
2: Yeah.
1: It's not like they're just like out in the hallway and they're recording themselves talking. It's like they got to make a scene. They have to do something to get the clicks and the views and the likes and the shares and all that.
2: Yeah.
1: Also trending, you haven't heard about the guy who got duct taped? So there was a man, and he was on a commercial flight from Dallas to New York City, and he went nuts. He was, like, yelling racial slurs and homophobic slurs, and he was getting crazy.
2: Good call.
1: So they didn't know what to do with this dude, and they decided, two passengers, along with the flight attendants, that they were going to restrain him. So first, they used zip ties, but it wasn't enough for this crazy person. Mm. So one of the guys, him and his friend, had just gotten back from a gun convention expo.
2: Okay.
1: They own a gun shop.
2: Oh, great.
1: And they said, let us step in.
3: So I said, let me just have the duct tape. While Rich was subduing and putting his weight on him, and I was using one hand, we started wrapping him around his upper torso, and then across his forehead, restraining his head in place.
1: Yep.
3: This way he couldn't bite anymore.
1: Good. I mean, that's good.
2: I mean, if somebody's biting, do whatever you got to do. I don't think that this is like unheard of now at this point. First off, the duct tape is on the plane. They didn't bring the duct tape. The airline had the duct tape and then the zip ties. So, I mean, if you're going to act a fool, man, and you're going to scare other people and make people nervous about, you know, what you might do or grab an emergency hatch or whatever, zip tie that sucker.
1: I agree.
2: Yeah.
1: I think 100%. But now the big question is he going to? So he already got fired from his real estate company where he works.
2: Sure.
1: Of course. But like you gotta be quiet. You're making everybody nervous. You gotta relax. You gotta sit down. Shut your mouth. Be nice.
2: Yeah, it could have been worse for him, right? He could have had a medical emergency after he was tied up. How about just take a break?
1: Yeah, exactly.
2: You know, order a drink.
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4: Well, coming off of a good old sunny, warm Labor Day weekend, looks like we have more of that lined up here for the next couple days. But rain chances should be trending up at the middle of the week with temperatures easing down by the end of the week. Today, it's all about sunshine, partly cloudy for the afternoon. We expect a high today somewhere near 97 for Amarillo. Can't rule out a pop-up thunder shower this evening. Most of us will be clear, though. We'll cool back down to 69 degrees and then back to 95 tomorrow with your first alert forecast from News Channel 10. I'm Doppler Day.
5: The Eagle. Did you have a baby this weekend? 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
5: 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How's your baby? 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You know, the usual.
6: Sure.
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1: Jordan and Marissa, you already know that life comes with all kinds of moments, ups and downs, and been there for one another through the good days and the hard days. Today is a moment to cherish.
2: I mean, I cut it up, but edited it. It was a little bit more smooth and eloquent when I did it at that point there. But the entire ceremony was 6 minutes long.
3: 6 minutes?
2: 6 minutes. Well, that's the modern ceremony right now with kids. Private vows. They did an affirmation, basically, of, you know, their vows to each other, but that was it, abbreviated.
3: Raven was the officiant at his son's wedding this past weekend.
2: Only once did I nearly
3: cry.
2: Yeah.
3: You weren't crying.
2: Yeah.
3: Well, it was 6 minutes. It didn't allow much time.
2: Well, you know what I did was, so here was the thing is, I intended to practice as it ran up. And, you know, as it might be with huge events in your life, like just every minute ends up being incredibly busy right to then. So I didn't get any of that time. So I said, you know what I'm going to do? I said, it's only hard. And you know this, Anna, it's hard when you care about people. If you don't know somebody, like you walk into a room, it's a little bit more performance based, which is kind of what we do every day. So I was just like, I'm just going to act like I don't know these people. That's what I'm going to do for the next 15 minutes.
3: So romantic.
2: Yeah.
3: I'm sure.
2: Yeah.
3: I'm going to pretend like I don't know my son.
2: That's right.
3: And my future daughter-in-law.
2: Yeah.
3: And I'm going to be the officiant.
2: What a wonderful, absolutely gorgeous wedding. Mm-hmm. An incredible time. And I'm just seeing the first photos right now, and they're just incredible. I was showing you. They're just beautiful.
3: They are beautiful.
2: Everybody did their job, which was great. I was the most grateful for everybody except for my one couple of friends that flew in from out of state.
3: Wait, hold on a second.
2: They did not do their job.
3: Hold on. Are you telling me what I think? So if
2: they missed the ceremony. All right.
3: Well, I mean,
2: all right.
3: Was their flight late or did
2: it's overslept? Labor Day weekend, you know, so people are, you know, traveling in and it's difficult or whatever. So they had some sort of flight delay. Yes.
3: Well, that's not their fault.
2: That's correct. But what is their fault is that they didn't put a card in the box.
3: Oh,
2: that's their fault.
3: So if you missed it, this was a big issue a couple weeks ago. Raven wanted to send out a group text to all his friends saying they had to give a minimum of $150 a person
2: that's
3: to attend the wedding.
2: Listen, I just don't want there to be any misunderstandings between me and my guy friends. There's a certain etiquette to this thing, and, you know, people should be aware of it. And I have to say this. Most of my friends were incredibly generous, mm-hmm. and thank you very much, and we love your attendance. It was great. So you know what I did? Here was the best way, because, of course, you can't say to somebody, hey, where was your card?
3: Unless you're on the radio.
2: But you know... Well, I tried to do that preemptively, but then once, you know, there was backlash about it, my wife told me I couldn't do that.
3: Right. I wonder why.
2: So what I did was them and a few other friends that had flown in from out of state and a couple locals came over for dinner and drinks on Sunday because they were still in town.
3: And you billed them?
2: And no, what I just did was I walked in and like Marlon Brando in The Godfather, I kissed one friend on each cheek, right? And hugged them deeply right in front of my other friends and said, I want to thank you for your attendance and your generous gift to the kids.
3: What a weirdo.
2: And then I didn't say another word. And then 30 seconds later, one of them said, oh, about that. And then, of course, the message was received. And then I sent them my the kids' address through via text.
3: But they flew in. So that brings like a whole new can of worms. That if you fly in, if you're traveling, do you really need to still give a gift? Is your presence enough? I mean, people have buried you saying that you cannot
2: tell
3: people what to give and when to give it.
2: Whatever with those people, right? The deadline was come, the bills were due, and I have to say the kids made out pretty good. It all worked all right. And this is the gift that we'll keep on giving, considering that the postage is only going to catch up in a couple days, and that's when they'll receive this gift.
3: Are you still going to be friends with them for not giving a gift, or are they dead to you?
2: I love them so much because I told them I would follow him to an ATM if necessary.
3: Oh, my gosh. Okay.
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5: Hey, good morning. Welcome to Tuesday. I'm Michael J. Stevens. The agenda for today's Amarillo City Council meeting includes the anticipated presentation by APD Chief Tom Hover on signalized intersection cameras, noted on a prior agenda as vacated cameras. He's expected to address the flock camera situation as well. Chief Hover is expected to address both council concerns as well as public safety concerns brought forth by citizens in recent weeks. As the end of the fiscal year approaches, the city will need to zero in on the budget and proposed tax rate for FY26-27. That's on the agenda as a discussion item. 11 public hearings, most involving public improvement districts, and 9 resolutions may make the meeting a little longer than usual. Public comment will also be heard. That meeting begins at 3 o'clock this afternoon. Third floor, City Hall. Meetings can be live streamed at amarillo.gov or YouTube at youtube.com/cityofamarillo. According to Potter County court records, both Stephen Colton Sauls and Tyreek Lorenz Branch indicted by a Potter County grand jury on 3 counts of aggravated assault with a deadly weapon. Both were accused of shooting 2 people and leaving them wounded outside an Amarillo bar in May of last year. Amarillo police able to speak to the victims after being called to the hospital, where they were told one of the victims got into a verbal altercation with Sauls at MJ's Bar and Grill. At some point, Sauls and another man identified as Branch pulled up behind the victims, who were in a separate vehicle. All 4 exited their cars, with Sauls and Branch firing weapons, striking the 2 victims before driving off. They were later arrested, taken into custody. Sauls, a known member of the Hamlet Hills Players gang, bonded out this past April, only to be arrested again in late July when a car he was a passenger in was found to have a gun in the glove box. At your 100-second news update, I'm Michael J. Stevens for 100.9 The Eagle.
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Amarillo's Classic Hit Station 100.9, The Eagle. I'm Aubrey James. Happy Tuesday. I hope you had a great Labor Day weekend. It's going to feel like Monday all day, but we're going to get through it together. Here's the ELO. Don't bring me down. Good morning.

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I hope you're ready to strap into your seat as we go all the way back to the beginning for On This Day in Music History here in just a bit. We're also going to have weather from our friends over at News Channel 10 coming up. Don't go anywhere.

the tippy top of our 10 o'clock hour, I'm going to have your very first keyword for the getaway giveaway contest. And let me give you a little bit of a hint. You're going to feel very liberated when I give you this keyword. What could she mean? Don't go anywhere.

0: Amarillo's Classic Hit Station 100.9, The Eagle. I'm Aubrey James. I've got a little on this day in music history for you. September the 8th. You know how we do this? We all collectively hop in my time machine, put on our seatbelts for safety first, and then we go all the way back to the beginning. Today we're starting in 1979. Led Zeppelin scored their 8th number one album with In Through the Outdoor when it went to the top of the charts for 2 weeks. The 8th studio album by Zeppelin was their final album with entirely new material. 1984, Stevie Wonder had his first UK number one hit with I Just Called to Say I Love You, taken from the film The Woman in Red. It was 18 years after Wonder's chart debut in 1966. The song stayed at number one for six straight weeks. 2003, David Bowie performed for the first interactive concert when his performance was beamed live to 21 cinemas from Warsaw to Edinburgh. Members of the audience talked to Bowie via microphones linked to an ISDN line, and he took requests live from fans from afar. That's pretty interesting. I wish I could do that. 2005, Rod Stewart was ordered to pay a Las Vegas casino $2 million for missing a New Year's Eve concert in 2000. Stewart said he was unable to play at the Rio Hotel and Casino because his voice disappeared after an operation to remove cancerous thyroid tumors. The singer said that his voice only recovered in time for him to begin his world tour in June of 2001. That is all I have for you today and on this day in music history. We will do it all again tomorrow.
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Amarillo's Classic Hits Station 100.9, The Eagle. I'm Aubrey James, rolling into our 10 o'clock hour. I hope you're having a fantastic Tuesday. It kind of feels like a Monday, you know? It's always hard getting back from those long weekends, but I hope you're having a good one. Here's some Tom Petty, Don't Do Me Like That. Good morning.

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This next song was the very first music video to feature a female lead in the video with Michael Jackson. The female lead was played by actress and dancer Tatiana Thumpson. Tatiana went on tour with Michael Jackson later, but was abruptly fired for giving the singer an unscripted kiss on stage. Later, in a documentary about Michael Jackson, she would claim that they had a romantic relationship, something Michael Jackson's team never commented on. Here he is now. It's Michael Jackson, The Way You Making Me Feel, at 100.9 The Eagle.

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0: I feel like that was the song that we all needed this morning. I know it was for me anyway. Amarillo's Classic Hit Station 100.9, The Eagle, rounding out our 10 o'clock hour with you on a Tuesday. Weird Tuesday, Monday. I don't know. I'm having a hard time adjusting. I hope you're back at work and everything feels completely normal for you, but it feels a little strange for me. I had a crazy weekend. Hey, I'm going to be taking all of your requests. I take those requests from 11 until noon and then play them all back for you at the lunch hour. You can call or text me with those requests, 806-350-1009. When you do make a request, your name is automatically entered into the drawing to win a $25 El Tejavon 3 lunch gift card.
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10: In Amarillo ISD, we are 4 for 4. 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We're talking high school academics. 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That's a big win and a first in our district's history. Amarillo ISD is winning on the academic scoreboard, and we're just getting started. 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

0: Just a quick little reminder, I am currently taking requests now. 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

tippy top of our lunch hour, I'm going to have our second keyword for the getaway giveaway contest, and I'm going to give you a little bit of a hint. When you would stand in front of your dad while he was watching TV as a kid, he would say, "You make a better door than a what?" Think on that one for a little bit. I have it coming up.

0: 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I have all of your requests compiled together in a little pile. I'm going to line them up for you and play them all back during our lunch hour. I'm also going to have our next keyword for the Getaway Giveaway Contest at the very tippy top of our lunch hour. And I'm going to be naming a winner for our El Tejavon 3 $25 lunch gift card. And I'm going to keep playing back all of your favorite classic hits to make that work day, that Monday, Tuesday, weird work day, fly by. Don't go anywhere.
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He's bad. Amarillo's Classic Hit Station 100.9, The Eagle. I am Aubrey James. It is lunchtime. What are we feeling for lunch today? I don't know. I'm thinking like some barbecue maybe? Frito pie? Yeah. Let's

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Taking care of business. Definitely, definitely so. Here they are now. It's Bachman Turner Overdrive at 100.9 The Eagle.

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1: Amarillo's Classic Hit Station 100.9. The Eagle, congratulations, is in order to Frank, who is today's winner of our El Tejavon 3 $25 lunch gift card for his request of BTO, some Bachman Turner Overdrive. I feel like it's the perfect song. Taking Care of Business is the perfect song for a Tuesday that feels like a Monday, and tomorrow's going to feel like a Tuesday. So thank you so much, Frank. Thank you to everyone that put in those requests today. In the 1 o'clock hour, I'm going to have your two cheat sheet questions for tomorrow morning's Can Beat Raven with the Anna and Raven Morning Show.
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21: So it looks like yet another hot one for your Tuesday. Today we're going to be seeing daytime highs reaching back up into the mid to upper 90s, even low triple digits in parts of the region, with winds out of the south at a good 10 to 20 miles an hour. We'll see mostly clear.

as a few clouds move through this afternoon. In terms of rain chances, at least for today, everything will stay up in the northwest as we go on into the evening and nighttime period, but rain chances do increase on the leading edge of a cold front going on in our Wednesday afternoon tomorrow, so stay tuned to your local forecast for updates. With that local forecast from your First Alert Weather Team, I am meteorologist Sheldon Brashears. 100.

Amarillo's Classic Hit Station 100.9, The Eagle. I am Aubrey James, rolling into that 1 o'clock hour with you on a Tuesday. Listen, I definitely need a nap after this long weekend. So I'm going to slip under my desk. You take over the mic. You got this. It'll be like 20 minutes tops. I believe in you.

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0: Every single weekday morning here at the Eagle, we have the Anna and Raven Morning Show, and they have a game they like to call Can't Beat Raven. There are five questions that you call in and try and answer as Raven steps out of the studio. He comes back into the studio trying to answer the same five questions. Whoever gets the most right wins, and right now the jackpot is sitting at $3,100, and I have two of your cheat sheet questions for tomorrow morning. Here we go. Number one, country star Lainey Wilson will host the CMAs for the third year in a row. The show airs live November 18th. She is also an actress. What TV series did Lainey join as Abby? The answer to that question is Yellowstone. Number two, American Airlines renumbered their daily flight from Dallas to Nashville in honor of Dolly Parton. It'll now be known as Flight 925 starting March 28th. Her song 9 to 5, Dolly tumbles out of bed and stumbles in the kitchen, pours herself a cup of what? We should all know this answer. It is ambition. Those are your two cheat sheet questions and their answers for tomorrow morning's Can't Beat Raven with the Anna and Raven Morning Show.
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Speaking of being under pressure, it looks like I-40 is going to be under construction this week. Drivers should expect eastbound lane closures on I-40 from Arnott Road to Bushland for edge repairs. Stay vigilant. If you see construction workers coming up on your lane, make sure to slow down a little, hit the brakes, and above all, please

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0: Amarillo's Classic Hit Station 100.9, The Eagle. I'm Aubrey James, popping in to say thank you so much for spending your midday with me. I hope you've had a terrific Tuesday so far, and I hope it keeps getting even better. Dr. Johnny Black is going to have your next keyword coming up at 4 o'clock for the Getaway Giveaway Contest. You're not going to want to miss it, and you and I will do it all again tomorrow.
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8: Well, after a quiet start to our Tuesday, we're going to continue to see partly cloudy skies throughout this afternoon and evening. However, our northwestern counties could pick up on some rain and storms this evening, but otherwise temperatures will get back into the upper 90s and triple digits with our hottest temperatures across our eastern counties. This is meteorologist John Gormley from News Channel 10.

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Yeah.

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Got a brand new keyword coming up at 4 o'clock. And when you round trip airfare wherever you want to go, luxury hotel accommodations, just put your feet up and look at something that's not your own backyard. If that's what you want to do, we're going to make it happen for you. Coming up.

0: here we go again on our own. Going down the only road. I'll tell you what, we got a little problem. Speaking of the only road, little traffic issue on the corner of Farmers and Western, the south end of Western, way out yonder. Been an accident, so be aware of that. Get ready to slow down as you pull up on that intersection. So watch out. Be careful and give them room to work the scene of this thing and get what they need to get done. We're going to check the forecast from the gang at News Channel 10. Coming up next.
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18: Well, after a quiet start to our Tuesday, we're going to continue to see partly cloudy skies throughout this afternoon and evening. However, our northwestern counties could pick up on some rain and storms this evening, but otherwise temperatures will get back into the upper 90s and triple digits with our hottest temperatures across our eastern counties. This is meteorologist John Gormley from News Channel 10.

So at the beginning of this getaway giveaway, there was some question about whether or not we would send you to Hawaii, like using terms like continental United States. But the answer is yes, Hawaii.

So here's how brilliant I mean, a lot of people wouldn't even admit this, but I'm going to admit doing something incredibly stupid. I know, hard to believe, right? Or maybe not. So a friend of mine about a week or so ago posted a thing that said, this great movie is coming back for its 25th anniversary. You'd probably like to go see it. And sure enough, I did want to go see it. So I jumped online and bought a ticket. And I thought that the movie was the first Sunday in September. So yesterday... Or Sunday, I drove out there to the Cinemark with my QR code on my phone, and they had the ticket, and I was excited, and I had put on a special T-shirt to wear for the movie, the 25th anniversary of the movie, and I went out there, and I had snacks, and I walked up to the guy, and I showed him my QR code on my phone. He said, "You're a little early," and I was like, "Oh, I thought it was 4 o'clock," and he said, "No, it's October the 4th or whatever." And I went, "Oh no." So I felt kind of stupid there for a second, and I went back out to

0: my car and sat there for a second, and I felt pretty stupid for a second, and then I went home.
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hopefully you learn. That's how you know not to put your hand on the stove, right? Because you did it once and you learned. I tell you what, we've got a great opportunity for you to visit a place that you've always wanted to go, but you've never been. We want to send you and a guest on a trip of a lifetime. Round trip airfare, luxury hotel accommodations. You pick the place, we'll do everything else. As long as you send pictures to us so we live vicariously through your experiences. 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

0: 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Football is here. 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
15: We're located. Well, after a quiet start to our Tuesday, we're going to continue to see partly cloudy skies throughout this afternoon and evening. However, our northwestern counties could pick up on some rain and storms this evening, but otherwise temperatures will get back into the upper 90s and triple digits with our hottest temperatures across our eastern counties. This is meteorologist John Gormley from News Channel 10.

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0: 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I mean, come on now, right? 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

we are just about, 6 minutes away from firing up the jukebox and giving you a chance to win this $25 gift card to Calico County. Steve Garcia and the gang cooking up something mighty good for you right now. I'd like to go there and say to me right this minute,

0: the 60th anniversary of Star Trek today. 60 years ago, September 8th, 1966, they premiered the very first episode of Star Trek on TV. All right, so here's what we're going to do. We're going to play a little smidgen of a song, just a little blip, a little bleep, a little blap, a little blurp. And all you have to do is tell us the name of the song, and I'll give you this $25 gift card from Calico County. Listen closely.
1: It's time to play Johnny's Jukebox. Correctly identify the title of today's song to win.
0: That sounded awfully familiar. I'll play another little clue for you here. All right, you got it now. Shirley, call me up, ninth caller with a correct answer at 350-1009. Ninth caller with the correct answer, you'll win dinner at Calico County, 2401 Paramount. Delicious home cooking.

0: The Eagle, you are caller number 9.
1: Yay!
0: What is your name?
1: Noah.
0: Noah, how you doing today, Noah?
1: Good.
0: All right, buddy. Awesome. Well, I got a $25 gift card for you over at Calico County, Noah. Tell me the name of the song in the jukebox.
1: Jet Airliner. Like...
0: by the Steve Miller Band. That's it. You got it, Noah. Congratulations, buddy. Come on by and pick up this gift card and get you something good to eat at Calico County. All right?

0: man, this is my favorite time of year. We've got football starting tomorrow night on NBC. And then we've got the Tri-State Fair getting underway here. Opens in 10 days for 10 days of fair fun. 10 days and we'll get 10 days. So it's going to be a big old blasty blast. Eating that food on a stick, riding those rides on rides. And it's just going to be a great time. Let's take a look real quick here at our traffic situation. Westbound I-40. Guess where? Between Ross Osage and the downtown interchange. It's a bit of a mess. Big surprise. Not really. No surprise at all. So just be safe. Take it slow and easy. We're going to check the forecast courtesy of Doppler Dave Oliver. And then we're going to get into a 100-minute music marathon coming up.
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2: 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And Tales from the Attic, I'll tell you about Dick Wagner and Steve Hunter playing on my Welcome to My Nightmare album. Of course, I've got facts and trivia on ZZ Top, The Popo, A Cougar, and Three Doors Down. All right. Back to your other favorite DJ now, but Uncle Alice will expect you later, right here for Alice's Attic.
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1: weather. It's a pretty laid-back day across the High Plains as we sit back and kind of wait for the weather pattern to change. Looks like it's going to start doing that pretty soon, with not as hot on the temperature outlook and a little bit of rain chances. Today, we're running in the mid-90s. We'll watch a few scattered storms kind of drift into the northwest up around Dalhart and Boise City, and then we'll cool off tonight down about 70 degrees. Tomorrow, we'll look for a high of 96. We'll kick rain chances up to 40%. We may stay in the 80s on Thursday. 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

like another little bit of a slowdown on westbound I-40 right there as you're going into downtown off of I-40. Be ready for that slowdown. Be safe. We'll get you where you want to be.

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1: I want you to want me.

Other than that little bitty dog leg off of the westbound I-40 into downtown, the rest of I-40 all clear. Canyon Eway looking good. Looks like there's been an accident recently right off of 34th

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So this man named Terry Eagle, how about that? Terry Eagle is celebrating as he begins his 50th year working at McDonald's. Yeah. And now he owns six of them. He started out as a part-time employee at a McDonald's, and now he owns six franchise locations. He was first promoted to manager 19 years ago. Said he never could have imagined how far he'd come. Along the way, he raised more than $200,000 for the Ronald McDonald House. Go Terry.

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0: say don't wear white after Labor Day, but where did that all come from, all right? Here, now you'll know. The saying dates back to the Gilded Age in the late 19th century, when it was a fashion faux pas to wear any white clothing after summer ended on Labor Day, because white indicated that you were in tourist mode.
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It's the Eagles Getaway Giveaway. We're going to give away a getaway. You and your favorite person get away someplace that you've never been before, someplace you've always wanted to visit, place you've always wanted to travel to, and you just send those keywords to us, to the Eagles Nest, all right? All right.

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All right, we've got a look at the forecast coming up from the Gang at News Channel 10. We'll see what they have to say after we enjoy this peaceful, easy feeling brought to you by the Eagles on

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1: It's a pretty laid-back day across the High Plains as we sit back and kind of wait for the weather pattern to change. Looks like it's going to start doing that pretty soon, with not as hot on the temperature outlook and a little bit of rain chances. Today, we're running in the mid-90s. We'll watch a few scattered storms kind of drift into the northwest up around Dalhart and Boise City, and then we'll cool off tonight down about 70 degrees. Tomorrow, we'll look for a high of 96. We'll kick rain chances up to 40%.

0: 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From News Channel 10, I'm Doppler Dave. The Eagle.
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She said, "What? You've never seen Breakfast at Tiffany's? 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

0: 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It's Laughter at 10 After.
1: Never solved a single Wheel of Fortune puzzle in my life. 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Wheel of Fortune, Czech Republic. 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You'd just be standing there. 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Oh my God, there are 15 in this word. Congratulations. I am ready to solve. And then you just mumble some. What is schneverschnicknischnifischischingtischhal? Congratulations, this is correct. You win. Here is your family back. 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

0: Cause I gotta have faith. 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

0: 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And you'll be listening for those keywords, all right? Aubrey James and myself, we will call them out, and you will enter them, and make sure you post them at 1009theeagle.com. Check it out. And we're going to send you and a guest wherever you'd like to go. Round-trip airfare, luxury hotel accommodations, the vacation destination that you've always dreamed of.
1: Mike Rowe.
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0: It's a little Sublime leading us up to the attic. It's almost time to go up to Alice's attic for the rest of the evening. I'm Dr. Johnny Black. You guys take care of yourselves and each other. And we'll do all of this again tomorrow. All right? Stay healthy.
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2: 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And Tales from the Attic, I'll tell you about Dick Wagner and Steve Hunter playing on my Welcome to My Nightmare album. Of course, I've got facts and trivia on ZZ Top, The Popo, A Cougar, and Three Doors Down. All right, back to your other favorite DJ now, but Uncle Alice will expect you later, right here for Alice's Attic.
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0: died and you just sit there. 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
4: 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Up here in Alice's Attic, we like to break the rules. I will promise not to play Christmas music before November. We kind of make that a common courtesy. In case you haven't figured it out, I'm Alice Cooper, and this is my radio show. And this hour, we're going back to 1975 for the Cooper Countdown featuring David Bowie and the Eagles. 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